0: entire villages in the country's north and across the border in Tibet. More than 1,000 people have died and 4,000 people, including 38 Australians, are unaccounted for. The Minister for International Affairs, Ann Ali, told the ABC the RAAF plane is expected to land in Nepal early this afternoon.
1: That aeroplane has essential supplies, including things like solar lights, including hygiene products, including tents and shelters as well. That's due to arrive today. The $8 million of aid has been distributed through our local partners, but also local NGOs as well.
0: Finance leaders from most of the group of 20 are calling for free, safe and predictable navigation through the Strait of Hormuz. The US and Iran have resumed strikes this week after a lull during August. In a statement after finance talks wrapped up in the US, the G20 chair said it was concerned about continued disruptions to energy trade and stressed navigation through the strait and the resolution of ongoing wars was essential. A search is underway for a hiker reported missing in South Australia's Flinders Ranges. The alarm was raised about 9:15 last night when a woman did not return from a hike on Mount Remarkable. Police say a helicopter and emergency services were deployed immediately, with further resources joining the search this morning. Germany has blamed Russia for an attempted drone attack. A drone fitted with explosives was found at Leipzig Airport in early August, prompting a temporary halt in flights. Overnight, German government ministers said intelligence indicated the individuals responsible were acting on behalf of Russia. As a result, Germany will close Russia's consulate general in Bonn and Berlin would terminate its agreement with the Russian House Cultural Centre. Interior Minister Alexander Dobrindt details the initial investigation.
2: We do not regard Leipzig to be a one-off event, a single event, but we rather see it as being one in a series of further hybrid activities. We are assuming that Germany is the target and is going to be the target of further hybrid attacks being carried out by Russia.
0: That translation from DW News. Police horses and dogs in New South Wales have been recognised in inaugural service awards. In a first for law enforcement agencies across the country, New South Wales Police Commissioner Mal Lanyon presented the Commission's animal commendations today. 19 awards were presented to 5 troop horses and 14 police dogs, 2 posthumously. Police say the animals play an important role in the force by contributing to crime prevention and detection, public safety, search and rescue activities, crowd management and community engagement. And a week-long celebration of LGBTQ plus stories will be shown on the big screen from this evening in Sydney. This year's Queer Screen Film Fest program includes 28 films. It will also see Australian filmmaking finalists battle it out in the Queer Screen Pitch competition, where they'll pitch their LGBTQ plus short film projects to a panel of judges. Turning to sport, in tennis, another 2 Australians are through to the second round of the US Open. Tristan Schoolcate won his first round match this morning in 4 sets, while Dane Sweeney was up 2 sets and a break when his opponent withdrew from their match. Daria Kazakina lost the first set of her match before it was suspended. Alex de Minaur is due on court soon.
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4: 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It's just after 10 o'clock on a Wednesday morning, and it's time for another edition of Strolling Down Memory Lane. This is Martin here with you as we set off on our weekly 2-hour nostalgic musical journey. So stay tuned for some great memories. Welcome everyone, Martin here on this beautiful spring morning in Sanctuary Point, heading for a top of 26 degrees today, believe it or not. It's summer's arrived already, never mind spring. Anyway, we've got some music lined up for you today with some marvellous artists. We've got Adam Faith, Wanda Jackson, The Ventures, Patti Page, Jim Lowe, Ray Price, Peggy Lee, all sorts, shapes and sizes of music. As you tune in and we take our little journey down memory lane. I've got to play a little tune up front for the month of September. This is our first show for spring, and I do very welcome you very warmly. Patti Page is going to sing a September song, Try to Remember. I guess you'll all remember that one. And then we're going to hear from the Percy Faith Orchestra with a lovely summery sound theme from the Summer Place. So sit back, relax, enjoy the show, and music coming right up.

Percy Faith Orchestra there with their theme from A Summer Place. It's a lovely bit of arranging, that one, and I really do love hearing those instrumental songs that work so well. I think that one went into the charts in the 1960s, as a matter of fact, which is unusual for an orchestral instrumental tune. And before that, we heard from the marvellous Patti Page with Try to Remember the Kind of September. Yep. Our first show for spring, coming to you live from the airwaves of 92.7 Bay and Basin FM. Martin flying solo this morning. Unfortunately, Renata's fallen by the wayside briefly, so we wish her well and a speedy recovery from everyone here at the old station. Get well soon, Renata. We miss you. Okay, now we're going to play one from an old favourite of ours. This is Frankie Vaughan. Who remembers Frankie Vaughan? That's a blast from the past. And his song, The Garden of Eden. And I guess you could apply that to this beautiful area we live in.

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Martin here with you, strolling down memory lane. Thank you very much for tuning in, and I hope you're enjoying the selection of music we've had lined up for you so far. Jimmy Buffett there with Come Monday. I remember getting my first Jimmy Buffett album all back in the, I guess it was back in the 70s, Living and Dying in 3/4 Time, and a marvellous album cover with him sitting on the wreck of an old boat somewhere in the Caribbean. Absolutely fabulous album shot, and the record itself I thought was terrific. It's got some marvellous songs on it, and that's one of them there, Come Monday. Now, what have we got next for your listening pleasure? The great Etta James, a little bit of a jazz number now.

Yeah, Etta James, one of the great jazz singers from the 1950s. And she sort of crossed over into R&B a little bit too, so probably a misnomer to call that a jazz number, that one there, but good to hear that wonderful voice resonating on the airwaves this morning. Next up on the show, we've got Randy Newman, famous composer and singer. He wrote the theme for Toy Story and You've Got a Friend. That's one of his better known numbers. But again, in my collection of music, I've got a CD of his called Good Old Boys. And this is a tune off that one. And it's a little bit of a comment about the US president.

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And I stood there, shivering in my pajamas, and watched the whole world go up in flames. And when it was all over, I said to myself,

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Yeah, well, that's a rather wistful song from Peggy Lee there. A little bit disillusioned with life. Is that all there is? I love the backing in that. It's really quite clever the way the orchestration works there with the old... You can hear the tuba, bump, bump, bump, getting the rhythm going in the background there. And a really lovely string arrangement as well. Clever bit of music, actually. Hope you enjoyed it, ladies and gents. You are tuned to 92.7 Bay and Basin FM, and Martin here with you, strolling down memory lane, as we do every Wednesday morning from 10 till 12. Thank you very much for tuning in. Hope you've enjoyed the selection so far. Something to get our feet tapping a little bit now, the new Christy Minstrels.

Well, two of Canada's finest there, joining us on the show this morning. Michael Bublé, of course, instantly recognisable, and joined by somebody probably not so well known in these parts, Nelly Furtado. But Nelly is one of Canada's greatest singers, actually. Sold over 45 million records, believe it or not. A very, very well-known artist in that part of the world. But there she was joining with Michael Bublé with Quando Quando. Nice, easy listening little sort of bossa nova to get your teeth into there. Before that, we heard from the marvellous Wanda Jackson with If I Cried Every Time You Hurt Me, one of her country specials. And yes, good stuff there. And the New Christie Minstrels strumming along with their 12-string guitars on Green Green, The Grass is Green. Yeah, little triple play on 92.7 Band Basin FM. Now, ladies and gents, we have missing in action this morning, Renata, unfortunately. She's just been laid a bit low today, but we wish her well and hope that she'll be back with us next week. So in the meantime, I'm plodding on here with the show, as usual. Give us a call if you'd like to on 4439644, or you can send me a text on 0403 572 344. 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

Oh, that's such a beautiful song, isn't it? I Don't Want to Talk About It, and very well performed there by the marvellous Rita Coolidge, gracing us with her presence on the show this morning. The song was written by American guitarist Danny Whitten, apparently, but didn't really come to fruition and fame until Rod Stewart performed it, and then it was a massive hit for him. But I really like Rita Coolidge's version of it too. I think it's really, really good. And before that, we had a little message from our sponsor, the Hancock Denture Clinic. And once again, thank you very much, Brett, to you and your company for sponsoring our radio program. We really do appreciate it. And a very good morning to you, your patients and staff as well. Don't forget, folks, they're the people to go to for all your denture needs. The Hancock Denture Clinic, station sponsor. Right, so where are we now? We've just had that lovely number from the marvellous Rita Coolidge, and we're just playing all this old stuff, which I hope you really enjoy. And this next tune, I think the title probably should be used for the... could be an alternative title for the show, actually. The Way It Used To Be. And this is Engelbert Humperdinck.

I wonder if anybody remembers that band there from the 1960s, known as The Ventures, American rock instrumental band, and that was their big hit there, Walk Don't Run. I remember that was a very, very popular record during my early days. The Ventures on 92.7. And going back a bit before that, we heard from Frankie Valli with Manhattan Transfer, and an interesting arrangement of the old song Let's Hang On. And going even further back, Engelbert Humperdinck there with The Way It Used to Be. 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And in the absence of Renata, I'm sorry to say, she's couldn't make it today, but hopefully be back next week. So, Renata, I hope you're feeling a little bit better. And I'm going to play some country music for you now, which hopefully will cheer you up. In our little Country Corner segment that comes along every week around 11 o'clock, we play three or four country songs. And we have Anne Kirkpatrick joining us this morning to sing one of the songs off her album, Cry Like a Man. Now, this one was recorded in Sydney some years ago, produced by Mark Moffat, Australian producer who went over to Nashville. And when you hear the quality of the recording, you'll know that these guys really did know what they were doing. But for those of you who don't know, Anne Kirkpatrick is Slim Dusty's daughter. Slim's real name, of course, is Gordon Kirkpatrick, and Anne, his daughter, kept their original surname for her stage name as well. So here's Anne with the first track off her album, You Can Believe in Me.

That's right, yeah. Doesn't that one kick along? That's Alan Jackson and Chattahoochee. Really good old country rhythm there, going along and getting our feet tapping this morning. And before that, we heard from a lovely song from Ann Kirkpatrick.

there she goes, Isla Grant, one of our favourite country artists on the show. Marvellous little song there. I love listening to Isla Grant. Never get fed up with hearing her. And she joined us there with a little tune called Hey Sweet Baby. And that lovely Scottish accent creeping in there when she says the words Luke. I'm Lukin. Yeah, really, really a very endearing accent, isn't it? Dolly Parton's up next, the late Dolly Parton, very sadly. I don't think any of us have really come to terms with the fact she's still not around, but music lives on, thankfully, and she did a lot of collaborating with other artists during her long and eminent career, and one of the artists she's working with on this next tune, a fellow called Ricky Skaggs, and it's a song called Vision of Mother.

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1: 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Martin here with you, strolling down memory lane. A couple of hours a week on a Wednesday morning, we play all these old songs and hope that everybody enjoys listening to them. We've had a real mixed bag this morning. That last one there from Emmy Lou Harris, White Shoes, rounding off Country Corner. Good to hear Dolly Parton there with that good duet with Ricky Skaggs as well. So, yeah, a bit of a selection this morning. Glad to, you could tune in and have a listen to the programme this morning. We're into the last hour of the show now, and kicking us off with the rest of the programme here, we have that marvellous band, The Platters.

You're listening to 92.7 Bay and Basin FM with Martin here, strolling down memory lane. Well, we had a little bit of a 1950s and 60s bracket there, if you can call it that, starting off with The Pretenders, followed by Petula Clark, and rounding up there with that, Put Your Head on My Shoulder there with Paul Anka. So, yeah, some oldies there and hopefully some good memories from those old songs. Well, we're going to branch out to the dim, distant past now and play something from the 1930s and 40s. We've got Al Boley on stage, and this is a lovely old number. I think you'll enjoy it. It's one I haven't played for quite some time, but called Please Don't Mention It, and features Al Boley with Anona Wynn.

0: for keeping me an hour in the rain. Thank you for telling me you won't be late again.
1: Oh, please don't mention it.
0: I won't mention it. It's been no trouble at all.
1: Thank you for giving me a ride in your car. I can't remember when I've ever walked so far.
0: Please don't mention it.
1: I won't mention it. It's been no trouble at all.

Well, I hope you enjoyed going way back in time to hear Al Boley and Anona Wynn there. Please don't mention it. Lovely old tune, isn't it? Now, our listeners are far and wide, and don't forget you can always text us on 0403 572 344 if you've got anything you'd like me to play, or you can give us a ring on 4439644. And I've just had a message from far off Canada. Good morning, Joe. Hope you're well over there. And I don't know what sort of weather you're having at the moment, but we're basking in pre-summer 26 degrees over here. Joe's asked us to play a tune from an artist known as Sugarman. And Sugarman was an American artist, as a matter of fact, but he found a great deal of success in South Africa and toured Australia as well and New Zealand. And here he is. I think his real name is Sixto Rodriguez. That's a mouthful, isn't it? But here he is.

Yeah, well, that's Sugar Man, all the way from, well, America, but far South Africa and Australia. And that one was for Joe, who's listening in from British Columbia in beautiful downtown Chemainus on Vancouver Island. So thanks for requesting that one, Joe. Hope you enjoyed it. And we're going to be moving on now with the Ray Conniff Singers. I know you like them too.

0: Oh, how about that? That's a little tune there called The Gladiolus Rag from Acker Bilk and his Paramount Jazz Band. They were a big feature in the late 1950s and 60s and often used to appear in the town next to where we lived, Hastings, and the Pier Ballroom there used to be a regular hangout for all sorts of jazz artists that came down from London. Kenny Ball and his jazz men performed there, and so did Acker Bilk. And you could be sure of a great night out if you just happened to be on the pier that night when they were playing. Little word from our sponsor, and then we'll be back with some more music. You're listening to...
1: Well, that's not quite what I wanted to play there.
0: I'm looking for the the Hancock Denture Clinic promo there, so I'll just regroup for 1 second and we'll just go with our sponsors here. Here we go.
2: 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Phone 44555323.

Yeah, a couple of oldies there from the 1950s. That's Green Door there from Jim Lowe, an old song from 1956. And before that, we heard from Ricky Nelson, Hello Mary Lou. And I didn't realise, but that particular song, Hello Mary Lou, was written by Gene Pitney, actually. I thought Ricky Nelson might have written it himself, but no, it's proved to be otherwise, that one. Hope you enjoyed it. 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We had the New Christie Minstrels on a little bit earlier in the show, and a couple of people sent me messages about how much they enjoyed hearing it. So I'm going to play another tune off that same New Christie Minstrels album, and this one's called A Travelling Man. It's a really nice song.

the great Perry Kano there joining us on the show, and that lovely old song Killing Me Softly, the Roberta Flack record, of course, everyone will know, very ably performed by one of America's great crooners there, Perry Como. And before that, another legend, Dame Vera Lynn, singing with the Tony Osborne Orchestra there, and a beautiful sort of country style song, really, Too Many Rivers to Cross. And way, way back, three songs ago, if you can remember that far, we heard from the New Christy Minstrels with A Travelin' Man. Yep. Time for probably one more, maybe, this morning. But I'll probably say goodbye now, and thank you very much for tuning in. And I'll see you next week for another edition of Strolling Down Memory Lane. And we wish Renata well. Hope she's back with us on deck next week. Bye, everyone. Going out with Charlie Louvin and Melba Montgomery.

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2: Hello, I'm Laura Devoy. Australia's economy grew by 0.4% in the June quarter. The Australian Bureau of Statistics says households behaved cautiously with subdued spending across most categories. Gross domestic product rose by 2.1% in the 2025-26 financial year. The number of Australians unaccounted for in Nepal and Tibet has been revised down to 38. Today marks a week since catastrophic flash floods hit the border region. More than 1,000 people have been confirmed dead and thousands more are missing. Over the past 24 hours, five Australians in the region have been able to contact authorities. The Minister for International Development, Anne Ali, told the ABC communication has proved difficult.
3: Of those that have been located, there were some in Nepal, some in Tibet, and three of them were completely outside the crisis area altogether. The assumption is that they hadn't been able to make contact since the crisis began. We still hold grave concerns for those 38 Australians who are still missing.
2: A copper mine in Tasmania's west coast, which entered care and maintenance in 2014, is reopening. Sibanye-Stillwater has approved the reopening of Mount Lyell near Queenstown. The state government says it would deliver up to 300 jobs and more than $490 million in investment. Over a 23-year mine life, Mount Lyell is expected to produce 26,000 tonnes of copper, 16,000 ounces of gold and 116,000 ounces of silver annually. Bird flu has been detected in a new species in Tasmania. With the details, Shannon Kirkwood.
4: The state's Department of Natural Resources and Environment says a sooty oyster catcher at Kelso, about an hour from Launceston, has contracted the H5 strain. Bird flu has also been detected at Wesley Vale near Devonport. The department says there remain no mass mortalities and no detections in Tasmanian poultry. The state has this week embarked on a vaccination program protecting captive orange-bellied parrots from bird flu after the first cases of the virus were recorded near Hobart.
2: An education and advocacy organisation has accused social media companies of radicalising young men. In an address to the National Press Club today, Chanel Contos from Teach Us Consent says content that promotes controlling, violent sexual acts is being pushed by bad actors who have identified male psychology as a market. She'll say boys aged between 16 and 18 are likely to be fed misogynistic content less than 25 minutes after signing up to social media. The 23-year-old man accused of murdering activist Charlie Kirk could face the death penalty. Tyler Robinson has pleaded not guilty to seven charges, including aggravated murder. A US judge today ruled prosecutors could seek the death penalty and pave the way for the case to proceed to trial. Mr. Kirk was fatally shot while speaking at Utah Valley University on the 10th of September last year. And a hiker reported missing in South Australia's Flinders Ranges has been found safe and well. The alarm was raised last night after a woman did not return from a hike on Mount Remarkable. A search began immediately and she was found around 10 a.m. Police say she was uninjured and did not require medical treatment. Turning to sport, in tennis, another two Australians are through to the second round of the US Open. Tristan Skulcate won his first round match this morning in four sets, while Dane Sweeney was up two sets and a break when his opponent withdrew. Daria Kazatkina is on court now, while Alex Demonor is up soon.
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5: Take a look at the weather and what's happening on our waters for today, Wednesday the 2nd of September. When for a mostly sunny day, the winds are west-northwesterly, 25 to 40 kilometres an hour, and we're expecting a top of 26 degrees today. For tomorrow, Thursday, another sunny day in 24, continuing that way for Friday and 23, and then maybe a shower or two for Saturday, but staying warm at 25 and clearing again for Sunday, Father's Day, a partly cloudy day and a little cooler, 21. at this stage. Looking to throw a line in, take the boat out, or head to the beach? Here's 927's latest coastal waters report, including tides and surf. On our waters for today, the winds are north to northwesterly 10 to 15 knots, reaching up to 20 knots offshore early in the morning and again in the evening. The seas are around a metre, increasing to 1.5 metres offshore, south of Port Perpendicular. The swell is a southerly around a metre, and the weather, it's cloud clearing. The tides for Jervis Bay today, we had a low tide at 5:30 this morning of 0.43 of a metre, a high this morning at 20 minutes past 11 of 1.6 metres, a low this afternoon at 6:15 of 0.47 of a metre, and a high tonight at 12:45 of 1.31 metres. And if you're looking for a surf today, there's a mix of modest south and easterly swell, which will give us some waist to chest high surf at the south exposures, more like knee to waist high elsewhere. Clean for most of the day with breezy west-northwest to northwesterly winds, only the south corners picking up a bit more chop at times, wherever you find yourself. Do have a good one.
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8: Hello and welcome to CinemaScape, your show on the radio about the movies. This week we have three new films for you. First, buckle up for an action-packed disaster movie for the ages. Well, or is it? This is Stop That Train. Then a coming-of-age dramedy where life collides with a young woman's dream. This is Don't Say Good Luck. And finally, based on the tragic events taking place during the Yellow Vest protest in France, a policewoman tries to unveil the truth. This is Case 137. And you're listening to CinemaScape. My name is Laurent Clair, and today I'm joined by Nina Drakalovic. How are you?
9: Good, thank you.
8: Good. So we're going to start with a new film from probably the second biggest franchise in cinema and television. There's the Marvel Universe that we all know about, and there's RuPaul's Drag Race.
9: Okay.
8: And RuPaul's has decided to make a feature film with all their team. It's actually, you know, directed by Adam Shankman, who did his first film that was The Wedding Planner with J-Lo and Matthew McConaughey.
9: Classic rom-com.
8: Exactly. And then he went to direct a lot of musicals and spoof films like Hairspray or Rock of Ages. And this is basically what it is here. It's a spoof movie, action-packed disaster movie. So basically we're on the train, two stewardesses in that have changed company because their company just shut down, so now they're part of the Glamazonians line, and they're not really respected in the business. So they're called Tess and Dee Dee. Of course, and they're played magnificently by Ginger Minj and Jujubee. So if you're not a Drag Race fan, probably a lot of those names will mean not much to you.
9: So are these people contestants, or are they judges? Where do they fit into the universe of RuPaul?
8: So they're past contestants, most of them are winners of one of the seasons, or the All-Star, or the Reunion, or the Versus the World. There's so many franchises now in the universe of RuPaul's Drag Race around the world. But they all made a name for themselves, and they all, you know, a lot of them are very much the fan favorites. And so in this one, Ginger Minj and Jujubee, as Tess and Dee Dee, have to face the true Glamazonian team on the train, who are played by Brooklyn Heights, the Canadian winner, and
9: these names,
8: the presenter,
9: are incredible.
8: Latrice Royale, which is probably my favorite ever. She's royalty. And Marty Lota, who's actually was on Drag Race, but is also quite a big actor on Broadway at the same time. So, and of course, we've got those two teams fighting on the train for, you know, their territory. But at the same time, the disaster has happened. There's a storm Aganza, so which is like the mother of all storms, coming their way, and the train cannot stop. And so we have to stop that train.
9: And that's also the name of the film.
8: Exactly. So it's exactly what's written on the box. And really what you see on the film is exactly what you expect on the box. So definitely this is for Drag Race fans. You get all the faces that you want to see. RuPaul himself as the President of the United States, what she does really, really beautifully. Michelle Visage, who is the co-host of the franchise, who's also ridiculous in it. But there's also a few guests because, you know, RuPaul knows everyone who's anyone. In particular, a really nice role by Sarah Michelle Gellar.
9: Oh, I love her.
8: Yeah, you know, she's playing a famous actress that no one recognizes ever on the train. And so it's a running gag throughout the film that is quite hilarious. And Nicole Richie, who's there too. She's a workaholic and she needs, you know, all the Wi-Fi and everything, and she just can't stop. And so they make fun of themselves, which I think is something that's quite fun. I think the most important thing is they really don't take themselves seriously. None of them are amazing actors, but they do quite a good job, like especially because they're doing a spoof. So everything has to be over the top, and they are over the top all the time. So if it's your genre of comedy, it's something that's quite entertaining.
9: Yeah, I mean, it sounds like all our early 2000 favourites, like Sarah Michelle Gellar, Buffy, you know, I grew up watching her, Nicole Richie, Paris Hilton duo. It's almost a little bit of a, nostalgic play with all, as you said, all the best ofs, all the fan favourites across TV and drag and, reality TV.
8: Yeah, and they really play on their fan base. Don't try, hopefully they'll win a couple of people, especially because I think one of the great things that you could see when they were contestants in many, many different seasons, Jujubee and Ginger Minj have great chemistry and it works really well. And their opposition with especially Brooklyn Heights works really well. You can really see that they love to hate each other and they belittle each other. And it's all, they spill the tea, as we say in the world of Drag Race, so they're roasting each other all the time. So we're in that very fun, nonsensical banter almost, which, makes it bubbly enough for anyone who has laughed a couple of times watching RuPaul Drag Race would actually enjoy.
9: Yeah, so does it feel like just a big extended RuPaul episode somewhat?
8: Well, luckily it's a bit better produced than when they do those acting challenges in the show. So I was a bit scared that because some of those acting challenges during the show are quite hard to watch sometimes,
9: a bit cringe,
8: because of the quality. But actually this is well produced, and I think this is greatly due to the director Adam Shankman, who knows what he's trying to do. When he did the remake of Hairspray with John Travolta, he transformed that universe of Hairspray and turned back the musical into a movie itself. He knows the codes, he's using them to death. What else did we want from Stop That Train by RuPaul?
9: Amazing. Well, how many stars would you give this film?
8: Look, I'll give it 3 stars because I think it's just a bit above that middle of the road range or middle of the tracks range. And I had a good time, but this is exactly what you expect. What's written on the box, that's what's inside the box.
9: Amazing. And we'll be right back with our next film after this song.

0: And that was Party Train by RuPaul, just to illustrate the Stop That Train atmosphere. And now to, well, actually another musical, but of a different genre, Don't Say Good Luck. So Nina, why shouldn't we say good luck?
1: Well, we can say good luck. Somewhat of a musical. Well, our core character stars in a musical, and it does centre around that as a core premise. So Don't Say Good Luck, it's a Netflix film, and it's from the ever-growing Sandler, Adam Sandler universe of films, whereby he's putting his extended endless children somehow in films. But kudos to them. They have acting chops. They really
0: good.
1: Do. This is, I think, maybe the second or third straight to Netflix Adam Sandler produced written film starring one of his daughters and or himself and or his wife as well. So Don't Say Good Luck stars his daughter Sunny Sandler, and it is directed and co-written by Julia Hart and co-produced by Adam Sandler. So this film, like a lot of them, have a setup a little bit comedic, a little bit serious, very much coming of age. So again, his daughters are, I think, late teens, early 20s, and that's really where the filmic universe is centering at the moment. So I feel like as they grow up, maybe their challenges will grow, but right now it's very, you know, teenage focused. So this film, as I said, stars Sunny Sandler as Sophie, or Soph, who is a shy theatre kid, and she wants to audition for her big high school musical, which is Waitress, so very, very famous, very popular musical.
0: I love the couple of the songs from Waitress.
1: And her mother, played by the wonderful Melanie Lynskey, Elizabeth, is sick. So we find out that her cancer has come back. And essentially the drama of the film kicks off where, you know, the mother doesn't want to spoil her daughter's big audition, but how do you break this horrendous news to your daughter? And so from then it becomes a little bit of that coming of age as Sophie obviously discovers that her mother is unwell again and what that means for their relationship. They're very close as a mother-daughter duo. They have such a beautiful chemistry. And Melanie Lynskey she's just such a warm soul. You know, when you see her act, it's like seeing a puppy act, like it's love her.
0: I really like her.
1: And there's just a real softness to her. So it is a very teenage film. Luckily, Sunny Sandler, aka Soph, has wonderful singing capabilities. So when we do have a couple of musical numbers when she does audition, she can belt the tune. So again, all-rounder. Yeah. There aren't moments of cringe where it's like, oh, that was a bit horrible, you know, trying to force this nepo baby into these roles. But actually, they really do deliver.
0: And, you know, because the central core theme is a bit heavy, like, you know, cancer and family, you know, issues. How is it treated? Like, is it still very much comedy or is it really heavy? Like, it becomes a bit too heavy.
1: It's in between. It's not laugh out loud comedy. It's not like a dark humour where let's take the piss out of this horrible thing in death and life. It's that kind of coming of age where, you know, the mother's trying to protect the daughter. She wants her to live out her dreams, get the lead in the musical, kiss the boy, you know, make up with her best friend who she's having a fight with throughout the film. And there are moments of levity because, you know, the way Sophie's dealing with everything and finding her way in the world as someone who is growing up into young adulthood, and how does she deal with her own, you know, selfish teenage needs? You know, mum, I like the boy, I want to go out, versus my mother's dying.
0: Yeah.
1: So, yeah, it can be difficult, but it's not a big, heavy drama, and it's also not a black comedy. It's something a little bit in between. But there is definitely enough levity, comedy, a little bit of musical numbers, teenage moments to make it light enough. But, look, I have to say the ending is pretty horrendous. It is, the internet seems to be united on, the weeping ability. it does have a pretty, pulls on your heartstrings throughout. It set it up to be a little bit more satirical and comedic in some of the earlier scenes in the trailer, and it is less so. And there's some amazing supporting cast, like Steve Buscemi's in there as well, playing like relatives. So just stacked in terms of the type of talent to bring this film to life. But look, maybe I've just aged out of that kind of teenage coming of age to really
0: You're still a teenager.
1: I'm still a teenager, everyone. Times two.
0: But you were talking about the chemistry between the two main actresses. Does that chemistry expand to other characters, or do they feel more like fill-ins? Do they make the world really exist, and or are they more disconnected?
1: No, I think everyone feels really nicely connected. Everyone engages well in their roles. You know, the teenage heartthrob, Sophie's best friend, but really that sort of central pairing is the mother-daughter relationship, and they make that film. If that wasn't strong from both ends, from the actors, the film would fall apart. It would become a cliche, or just not as emotionally strong. So, yeah, lovely film. Like I said, if you want to have a little bit of a cry, if you miss your mother or your parents or people that you love, you know, that is a nice maybe trip down memory lane when you're a teenager and you had to deal with some of those issues. But it's not like a massive laugh out loud comedy. And again, props to the Sandler universe. Like they are a talented bunch. Like legitimately, everyone, you know, is really good.
0: Oh, that's good to hear, because of all the different controversies on Nepo Babies, over the years, this is good to hear that some of them actually have the chops to do it.
1: Absolutely.
0: So, how many stars for you for Don't Say Good Luck?
1: I will give it 3 out of 5.
0: Okay, well, that's a 3 out of 5 for Don't Say Good Luck, and we'll be right back.

0: to CinemaScape. We have our final film to review. Laurent, you watched Case 137, which is a French film. Tell us more.
1: Yeah, so that was one of the highlights of the French Film Festival this year. But it's got its national release at the moment, and it's a very interesting and strong film. So the original title is Dossier 137, which is Case 137. It's a film directed by Dominique Moll that you might know. He had quite a nice success a couple of years ago called The Night of the 12, where he's a director that I've had my moments with him sometimes, because he's always trying to do thrillers, but for me that always leave you with a weird feeling at the end. You're not sure anything has been resolved. I'm just like, I feel frustrated, which is not the case in this one. I think for me, that's probably my favorite film that Dominique Moll did, probably because it's a bit more mainstream, but also it's based on true events, even though it's a combination of a lot of events that they just turned into one case. It happens during the Yellow Vest protest in France in 2019 and 2020. At the time, there was a lot of report of basically police brutality the way that some police people would actually deal with the protesters and become very violent and using flashball guns. So, those little pellets that are supposed just to stun you a bit but not really hurt you, and you're supposed only to hit the legs or...
0: Yeah, legs, arms.
1: Legs, arms. But actually, during the protest, a lot of people lost their eye to those type of projectiles. The film here follows a policewoman from the Internal Affairs who is facing a case of someone wondering if there was police brutality or the use of too much force against a young man. So she has to investigate policemen. And so it's all about that politics, that very difficult politics of, police people investigating police people, and, some of them considering they should be on the same side and then you should protect us, whatever we did. Some other just saying, well, you should just do your job and not more and not use excessive force on people, even though you might not like what they represent or what they're protesting for. It's really that big combination. And on top of that, it's one woman against men, a bunch of men. I must say, the policewoman is played by Léa Drucker, and she does an amazing job. She's really a strong actress. You've seen her in many films. I think probably the film that marked me the most was Custody, where she played a woman victim of domestic abuse, which was a very harrowing film to watch. And here she's taking back again this type of very strong female character that will not let herself be beaten by the system in this case. What's very interesting is that her investigation seems clear at the beginning and then starts to blur a bit. And so we are in her shoes of thinking, okay, clearly someone is very guilty, but then is it? And then how do you prove it? Where is the legal case? Where do you put the limit between, it's a he say, they say type of case? And do you have physical proof? Can you actually prove it? And how can you get people to talk against policemen? Like, it's a very, very strong case of that type of society.
0: Mm. Remind us, what were the protests about? Because obviously if we're talking about, were the protesters brutal themselves or were they innocent? What was actually going on at the time?
1: Well, there was a bit of violence on both sides, but basically they were protesting because petrol was too expensive. Since then, petrol has gained almost $1, and no one complains about it anymore because the origin of the rise has changed.
0: So it was working class taxi drivers, yeah, bus, truck.
1: It was basically everyone that is below middle class, which is at the moment probably 60% of the population of France. And so they were really protesting every Saturday. So they would work all week, and then on Saturday they would protest. And during the whole week they would wear their yellow vest to say this is a protestation anyway against the system. I think, you know, a lot of things were very badly handled on both sides. And every Saturday became war zone in the middle of Paris.
0: Bit of a flashpoint.
1: And so you can understand the frustration of the police force to have to deal with those people who are just trying to survive. But you can also understand the anger of those people, which is for us, put us almost in the same situation that the French Revolution started. It's like, we don't have bread to eat anymore, so we need something. So it's really a very strong case. I wouldn't say it's made like a documentary, but you feel like it's really fact after fact, trying not to get into too much emotion. But I think it's so well put together that it keeps you on the edge of your seat the whole time.
0: So does it feel like heavy, as you said, with the detail, or is it quite fast-paced ultimately?
1: No, that's what Dominique Moll does. He always takes his time for every fact to infuse in your mind and to make sure that you understand all aspects and that you question all aspects of each of the fact they present.
0: Well, it sounds like you really enjoyed the film. How many stars for Case 137?
1: Yes, I'm going to give it 4 stars because, I think it's a very strong film. Talks about a very heavy social issue, and the performance of Léa Drucker is absolutely fantastic.
0: Wonderful, and we'll be right back after one more song.

And this is all we have time for this week's episode of CinemaScape. Today, Nina Drakalovic gave Don't Say Good Luck 3 out of 5. And I, Laurent Clair, gave Stop That Train 3 out of 5. And Case 137 4 out of 5. The CinemaScape team acknowledges the Gadigal people on whose land we meet, and the traditional custodians of country throughout Australia, and their connections to land, sea and community. Thanks to my co-presenter Nina Drakalovic and to Eastside FM, where we record the show every week. CinemaScape is broadcast across Australia via the Community Radio Network. You've been listening to CinemaScape, and until next time, enjoy your movies!

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2: 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A warm welcome to another episode of our music program, Themes. This is Norman Hughes at the microphone, assisted by my producer, Stephen Brown. As always, each week we start with a quick explanation of how we choose the music for our program, Themes. We consider a selection of songs, all of which have something in common. And today it consists of songs which are concerned with transport, specifically trains, boats and planes. I've chosen songs which, hopefully, most of you will know. So let's get underway with a triple play of songs which have either the word train or boat or plane in their titles. Or perhaps, like our first track, a combination of all three.

First up in our opening bracket was Billy J. Kramer with his backing group, the Dakotas, effectively singing a summary of this episode's theme of trains, boats and planes. Written by composer Burt Bacharach and lyricist Hal David, the song was the group's final chart success. And just as a by the way, Billy J. Kramer's real name was William Howard Ashton, and he, like so many Merseyside artists of the day, was managed by Brian Epstein. Second up in our first bracket were Gladys Knight and the Pips with their 1973 release about that midnight train to Georgia. This song peaked at number one on the Billboard Hot 100 and was inducted into the Grammy Hall of Fame in 1999. And finally, in our opening bracket, we heard Cat Stevens with his 1971 release Peace Train, featured on his album Teaser and the Firecat. The song climbed to number seven on the Billboard Hot 100 chart during the week of November the 6th, 1971, becoming Stevens' first US top 10 hit. In a concert during the 1970s, he introduced the song with the revelation that he wrote the song whilst on the train, thinking about Alfred Hitchcock movies. The tenuous connection, apparently, was that Hitchcock's many film plots were set on trains. Right. Cat Stevens later converted to Islam, changed his name to Yusuf Islam, and significantly reduced his public appearances. If you've just tuned in, our theme today is songs whose titles relate to transport. Example, those songs which have in their titles a reference to trains or boats or planes. So stay tuned as our next three tracks feature songs from Sheena Easton, Peter, Paul and Mary, and Paul McCartney and Wings.

0: In that last triple play, we heard Morning Train, 9 to 5, sung by Sheena Easton. It was originally released in the UK in 1980 as 9 to 5, but in the US and Canada, it was released with the song title of Morning Train to avoid confusion with Dolly Parton's similarly titled song from the film 9 to 5. Sheena's song, however, did spend 2 weeks at number one on Billboard's Hot 100 in May 1981, so I suspect she probably wasn't too concerned about the title. Second up in the bracket was Leaving on a Jet Plane from Peter, Paul and Mary. This song was written in 1966 by John Denver, his original title being Babe, I Hate to Go. However, on the advice of his producer, Denver renamed it in 1967. But it was the folk group Peter, Paul and Mary's 1969 version which eventually hit number one on the Billboard Hot 100 and also reached number one in Canada and number two in the United Kingdom. And finally in that bracket, from Paul McCartney and Wings' 1973 album Band on the Run, we heard Jet. Paul has offered varying explanations of why the song was called Jet, from being the name of a dog, or perhaps the name of a pony, or maybe a nickname for a girl, possibly his wife Linda. Whatever the song, it peaked at number 7 on both the British and American charts in March 1974, and also charted in multiple European countries.
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0: Okay, listeners, our next bracket starts with another Jet song, but this time it's about a jet airliner. This will be followed by Elton John's Benny and the Jets, and finally, we'll leave the Jets on the tarmac in favour of travelling in a leaky boat.

First up in that bracket, we heard from the Steve Miller Band with their 1977 hit Jet Airliner. The song was written by Paul Penner, a blind blues rock singer who released his self-titled debut album in 1971 with little success. His second album in 1973 was never commercially released by his record company, but Steve Miller, having an inside connection, was granted permission to use one of the songs on the unreleased album, and he chose Jet Airliner. This single reached number 8 on Billboard and number 23 on Australia's Kent Music Chart in 1977. Second up in the bracket was Elton John's Benny and the Jets from 1973. No, the song has nothing to do with Jets of West Side Story. Rather, it's about a fictional group of which the song's narrator is a fan. The song was studio recorded with the crowd effects added later. And Changing Transport, finally in that bracket, we heard from Kiwi rock group Split Enz with their 1982 account of 6 months in a leaky boat. The song became a top 10 hit in Australia, New Zealand and Canada. And in 2001, it was voted the fifth best New Zealand song ever by the Australasian Performing Rights Association. However, owing to its release being during the Falklands War, the song did not do so well in the UK, as apparently in the UK, it was thought that references to leaky boats were inappropriate. Oh dear. So continuing with our boats theme, let's take a slow boat to China. Life belts on, everybody, and all aboard.

First up on that bracket was Emil Ford and the Checkmates with their 1960 set Slow Boat to China. Emil was born in St. Lucia in what was then the British Windward Islands, now an independent UK Crown colony. He achieved fame in the UK with his first number one, What Do You Want to Make Those Eyes at Me For? Second in the bracket, we heard from Scottish singer Mari Laurie, known professionally as Lulu, who sang the Neil Diamond song, The Boat That I Row. Lulu gained her nickname at age 14 when her future manager, Marion Massey, commented, well, all I know is that she's a real Lulu of a kid, and that's how nicknames stick. And finally in the bracket, we heard from the US trio, the Hughes Corporation, that's spelled H-U-E-S, with one of the earliest disco songs, Rock the Boat. It hit number one spot on the Billboard charts for 1 week only in July 1974. Gosh, our time is rapidly running away, so let's hear three more tracks about ships and sailing.

First up in that bracket, we heard a song written in waltz time from 1973. It was called Ships in the Night from actor-singer-comedian Vicki Lawrence. While the song was moderately successful in the charts, it failed to match the success of her first record, The Night That the Lights Went Out in Georgia, which made number one both in the USA and Canada. Second in the bracket was a rather obscure song compared with earlier chart successes by UK artist Cliff Richard, called Big Ship. In 1969, the song peaked at number 8 in the UK singles chart. And finally in the bracket, we heard Christopher Cross with his 1980s hit, Sailing. Okay, we're quickly running out of time in this week's edition of Themes, so I better get a move on. Our next track is one of those songs which has the same name as Christopher Cross's Sailing. Perhaps, listeners, you can guess the artist?

0: Yes, of course. Give yourself a pat on the back if you picked Rod Stewart as the artist who also sang a song called Sailing. And sadly, time has run away, and I have to thank firstly my producer Stephen Brown, and also thanks to those listeners who have offered suggestions via email. 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
2: You could hear the offbeats pound as they raced across the ground, and the clatter of the wheels as they spun round and round. And he galloped into Market Street, his badge upon his chest. His name was Ernie, and he drove the fastest milk cart in the West. Now Ernie loved a widow, a lady known as Sue. She lived all alone in Lily Lane at number 22. They said she was too good for him, she was awdy.

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And when she seen the size of his oatmeal pies, it very near turned her head.

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It drove him mad to find it was still there at half

Tolstoy, where the customers are angels and ferocious dogs are banned, and the milkman's life is full of fun in that fairy dairy land. But a woman's needs are manifold, and Sue, she married Ted. But strange things happened on their wedding night as they lay in their bed. Was that the trees a-rustling, or the hinges of the gate? Or Ernie's ghostly gold tops a-rattling in their crate? They won't forget Ernie!

Iron Basin Community Radio is located on the lands of the Wandjawondian people, speakers of the Dharawal and Derga languages. We acknowledge the Wandjawondian people, traditional custodians of the area, and recognise a continuing connection to the land, sea, culture and community, and pay our respects to elders past, present and emerging.

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I saw the celebration scene.

and welcome to Chimes. I'm Paul Gough. Great to have your company as we bring you the best in jangling guitar pop on the mighty, super mighty 2SER in Sydney. And then right across the country as well, thanks to the Community Radio Network. And I've had some wonderful correspondence recently from Perth. There's an amazing email I'll try and dig out and read out for you in just a moment. A listener who's in the South Pacific, but is from the Northern Climes. A special shout out coming up, an apology because it was one of the emails that went into my, never to be found box, but I managed to find it. What have I got for you on the show today? Well, I'm going to dig back in a moment to the great release from Mod Lang, who channeled the spirit of Big Star, etc. Speaking of star, we'll go to the Hanging Stars out of the UK. Beautiful jangly Americana. We'll hear something from their new album and something from the album before that, because their last two releases have been absolutely cracking. The Brewers Band out of Perth, brand new track. You know what it's going to be like, country boogie with a great vibe to it. And I'll introduce you to a wonderful new to me anyway, group out of Rhode Island in the US called Sea Garden. That's all coming up on this edition of Chimes, but let's start with Mod Lang, their Borrowed Time album. Their debut from a group out of Detroit, an absolute killer for 2026, I've got to say. And this is one of those records that, as I say, channels the 60s, their love of Big Star, and you can hear them almost like a young Big Star, re-listening to the Raspberries and the Beatles. All of those elements are rubbing off onto them, but overall, they sort of weld together with a deep love of absolutely fun rock and roll. Yes, great melodies, ringing guitars, punchy bottom end, everything you want and more from Mod Lang. This track is In Advance.

really great follow-up, I thought, to Mod Lang there. A group out of the UK called Picture House, and looking at their image, they're a duo. So I guess you would say a bedroom band. They look like, I'm looking at another release of theirs, which has got a series of photos, and I thought it was them in love. But I think they've just sort of found, you know, when you can go to those old do-it-yourself photo booths, if you remember what they were like. They still exist. But it's a collection of photos that I think they have discovered that have been left behind. Anyway, Picture House's brand new single, which isn't even up on their Bandcamp page as yet. They're from the UK. It's called Rose Tinted. Great dreamy pop, and they say they mix elements of shoegaze, synth pop, and new wave in there. All up to me, it sounds pretty damn good. From the excellent album, if you don't have it yet, please go and grab it in some way, shape, or form. Mod Lang's Borrowed Time. You won't be disappointed. And a favourite track of mine of theirs, In Advance, from the mighty Mod Lang. This is Chimes, heard first on the mighty 2SCR and right across the country, thanks to the Community Radio Network. Now to an excellent group that have been around since the mid-2000s. Out of Northern London, Kate Gibson, Matt Ashton, Lewis Young and Gareth Jones make up the group The Leaf Library. And they are really interesting because they channel everything from krautrock to jangle pop within all of their releases. But this, their most recent album called After the Rain, Strange Seeds, is absolutely fantastic. I've got to tell you, right from the opening track called Colour Chant to the closing track, There Was Always a Golden Age, this is something you're really going to love because there's just this incredible layering of beautiful sounds that all come through, as you know, jangling guitars, but lots of other things happening within the mix that gives it a classic kind of feel. So from the Leaf Library, we'll hear Catch Up Isabel, and then one of my favourite groups, and their song in no way related other than the name Isabel. But first up, here's The Leaf Library.

always have groups in your heart that you say, gee, I wish I'd seen them live. And mine would have to be Unrest, an indie rock group out of Washington. It was one of the brainchilds of Mark Robinson, who runs the Teen Beat label and has released so much great music. But he, his love, dedication to the great jangling pop out of the UK of the early 80s, and that started him off, but he's blended that with, because his initial offerings were much more driven by the sounds of his town, hardcore music. But I love how Unrest over time developed into something absolutely gorgeous. That from Unrest's first, I'd say, successful album, in the sense of it was released on 4AD. They had a lot of stuff released on their own imprint prior to that, but in the 80s. And that started him off, but he's blended that with, because his initial offerings were much more driven by the sounds of his town, hardcore music. But I love how Unrest over time developed into something absolutely gorgeous. That from Unrest's first, I'd say, successful album, in the sense of it was released on 4AD.

great sound that they have. And you can catch Small Leaf Library on the excellent Pop Boomerang Volume 4. Now, I played you some of that a couple of weeks back, and I'm going to play you some more because it really is a great collection of sounds that channels on great Aussie jangle pop, indie rock, a whole bunch of stuff. But very fortunately for the label, they managed to reach out to the Leaf Library. Catch Up Isabel is the track I played for you. You are listening to Chimes on the Mighty 2SER and right across the country thanks to the Community Radio Network. Now, I often ask you to write to me, and my email address is chimes@2ser.com, chimes@2ser.com. And I think it's because I might have changed the way I get my emails that a lot of them kind of went missing, and I'm really sorry for that. And here's an email that got to me in May, so it's been a little while, and I want to read it out because I'm hoping that you're still listening, Matty. Matty is a part of a group called Bubblegum Theory, and I have a funny feeling I have played Bubblegum Theory because the name's familiar, out of Finland. Anyway, he writes to me, "Dear Mr. Goff," which I always find amusing. I mean, just call me Paul, but I appreciate, Maddie, your correspondence. "I've only just recently discovered your show and have enjoyed listening through your archive. I'm currently staying in Fiji, where my unreliable broadband connection seems to have a higher tolerance for Australian community radio jangle pop than for my usual streaming services. Thank you for some great tunes that have been the perfect pick-me-up after long days spent in archival research far away from my home in Finland. Hearing you speak of music ready or not quite ready for radio play on one of your older episodes made me determined to also promote my own music, Bubblegum Theory from Finland." Now, that should be a great cue to start playing Bubblegum Theory, but I'm going to play it next week for you, Maddie, okay? So I really want to say thank you so much for taking the time, and I think you're the winner of the furthest listener away from, not only away from home, but then away from listening to us on 2SER. I've had listeners from the UK, but I haven't had someone from Finland go to Fiji and then back. Anyway, thanks for the music so far, and I hope 2SER manages to overcome the current worries and your program stays on the air for many years to come. I'll remain a regular listener even after returning to North Europe." Isn't that lovely? The sense of community is just a wonderful thing, and that's the power of radio. It really is. It brings us together wherever we are. So, Maddie, thank you. I really appreciate you being there, and I will dig up Bubblegum Theory for the next time Chimes appears on the radio. I'm going to play now the music of the excellent Hanging Stars, who have released quite a few albums, but it was last year's, well, not last year, it's 2026 now, isn't it? It was 2024's brilliant On a Golden Shore that blended jangle pop with country and touches of the Beatles. I guess you would say a nostalgic, beautiful sound. Well, they've done it again. They've got a brand new album out, which is fantastic, called Just a Day. And this continues the jangly, I guess, summery feel to what they're doing. For a group from the UK, bringing the sounds of the West Coast so magnificently is just fantastic to hear. And this latest album, Gerald Love of Teenage Fan Club co-produces it. So you know that it's got that stamp of, oh yeah, written all over it. This track is just fantastic. It's called Think I'll Be All Right. And it just slowly builds up, bubbles up with intensity as the track evolves, which is a great cue for playing something from the album that I started talking about from 2024. I'll play for you I Need a Good Day. I think we all do. This is The Hanging Stars.

guitars there, and look, all their content's up on their Bandcamp site. Highly recommend them for the jangly country vibe that they offer. I played for you I Need a Good Day, and that was from their last album that came out, On a Golden Shore. And then we started out with brand new release out of their album Just a Day, the track Think I'll Be All Right. You are tuned to Chimes, heard first on the Mighty 2SCR right around the country, thanks to the Community Radio Network. Now, the Brewers Band, we've been playing them on the program. I'm sure lots of other programs on 2SCR have as well, but right from that very first single, absolutely love what they're doing, taking on board elements of country rock and folk, all in that 70s vibe, totally in the sort of Birds camp, but as the Birds had progressed from being 8 miles high back down to earth, deep in the soil with their country leanings. So they've done it again. They've got a new single out, which is fantastic. I think they had one out earlier this year called Avon Valley, but this latest one I really, really like, and it's a bit of a longer tune, and I like the way it progresses. This is the Brewers Band with High Tide.

that's a group I haven't heard from in such a long time. Been a fan of their music, I think, since the mid, like around 2014, 2015. They're called the Young Sinclairs, and this is their first release that's come out since 2019. Such a length of inactivity, yet they are nailing it when it comes to great psych pop. It's really, really fantastic. Cycles Turning is the name of the album. They started recording it in 2025 in one of the band members' attics on 8-track Tascam Porter Studio. And then slowly, as time went on, they got a bit of momentum, and finally Cycles Turning has seen the light of day. I played for you the track Emerald Green from that track. Also, harnessing a little bit of the white noise pop of Jesus and Mary Chain mixed with a psychedelic cue. A lot of interesting sounds in there. Started out with the Brewers Band, High Tide, and that's another ripper track from that group out of Perth. You're tuned to Chimes, heard first on the Mighty 2SER, right across the country, thanks to the Community Radio Network. Here's a group that you'll really enjoy, I reckon. Only discovered them this week, known for their great chiming guitars, a little bit of work on the keys. They are out of Providence, Rhode Island, and remind me of a couple of English bands that I can't put my finger on. I'll probably remember it as I'm listening, or maybe not. This was an early single, but it's now come out on their latest EP. In fact, their debut EP, called Nothing Gold Can Stay. And this track, Liminal Space, I'll Save You, I think is a good introduction to this band. See if you like them, Sea Garden.

Joel Carr out of Clare in South Australia. We've spoken about him, I think, just last week with his group Tree Changers. But he's done so many other things under lots of different names. He's just a really busy and very creative guy. This is an EP that has come out under the name The Boltons. And, I mean, I could have sworn The Boltons were a group out of the UK when I first read this. But this is just fantastic. He really knows what he's doing. I've got to tell you, this is Joel in three-piece mode. And The Boltons was actually an earlier sort of idea that he had. So he's revived that and put his Tree Changers project to bed. This EP that's come out, or the latest single that's come out, he says it's from a recording session in May that took a decidedly 1,000 violins inspired turn. Well, that's the great group out of the UK from the mid-80s. And I have to say, Joel, I'm glad you've taken that little detour with your Boltons project. Just Paint Your Face is the name of the release. Just Paint Your Face is the name of the track I played for you. The title track of the release is called In Idle Romance, and that's up on Joel's Bandcamp page. Just look for The Boltons when you put in Bandcamp. You'll find it. Sea Garden before that. Five-piece out of the US, Rhode Island, and Liminal Space, I'll Save You. Well, I don't know if I'll save you, but I'll certainly be back next week with more jangly pop for you right around the country, thanks to the Community Radio Network. It's been great having your company. Stay safe, and I look forward to bringing you more fantastic music next week.

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1: Good afternoon, everyone. This is The Slam Shoalhaven live arts and music show. Yes, I am Vanessa and I'll be with you till 5.30 this afternoon, so stick around. It's going to be a good show. We've got Philip Torres Lynch coming on a little later at 4.45 to have a chat about some new things that are happening in Vincentia. And after that, about 5.10, the event manager from Jervis Bay Brewing Co., which is the sponsor of The Slam, as well as 92.7 Bay and Basin FM, will be coming onto the show to chat about what's happening this weekend at Jervis Bay Brewing Co. Big weekend, but I'll let Paula Trass tell you all about that around 5.10. That was the unmistakable Australian Crawl White Limbo. You'd know now if you've been listening to the show that the Red Hot Summer Tour is coming to Berry on the 24th of October. I feel like the seats are pretty much taken, but or spots, reservations anyway, tickets, but I'm sure that there'll be people looking to sell a little bit closer to the date when they find out they can't go. So look out for those tickets. Big weekend there with Australian Choral Men at Work, Vicar and Linda, Ella Hooper and a whole lot more. So that should be a really great day out in Berry. Radio, I'm going to play you the Backsliders. I know when the years are going quickly, when I remember announcing the Backsliders show for 2026, and now again their famous weekend that they usually come to Milton Theatre is advertised coming back to Milton Theatre on the 9th of January. The Backsliders, get tickets. They do sell out real quick, so get tickets for that show. That's a Saturday night. And this song from the Backsliders is Down by the Riverbed.

Gorgeous song there from the Backsliders playing at the Milton Theatre on the 9th of January 2027. Get tickets for that because they will sell out. It's a usual thing for Milton Theatre for the Backsliders. It's nearly a resident. Well, it is a residency, isn't it, really? Look, you're on 92.7 Bay and Basin FM. Vanessa with you this afternoon. If you'd like to text a request, you can do so on 0403 572 344. That's 0403 572 344. Send me a request. Let me know what you'd like to listen to. I looked up the Gypsy Kings and they weren't in the log, so unfortunately I can't play those guys. But I can play you Don McLean. He is coming to Anita's, just a little bit up the road. He's playing on the 18th of October. This is a very busy weekend, that weekend, because the Kangaroo Valley Folk Festival is on. But not Don McLean will be playing at Anita's Theatre on Sunday, the 18th of October. His American Pie 55th Anniversary Tour. Reserved seating is available now, and you can buy tickets on the Anita's Theatre website. Let's listen to Castles in the Air from Don McLean, and then hopefully we'll have Philippe on the line.

0: Great song there from Don McLean. He's coming to Anita's Theatre in Thirroul on the 18th of October, Sunday. It's his American Pie 55th anniversary tour. Reserve seating, so you can buy tickets, and they're available now on the Anita's Theatre website. Now we have Philippe Torres Lynch. Hello, Philippe.
1: Hello.
0: Nice to have you on the show.
1: Thank you. Thank you for having me.
0: Now, you've got some new initiatives coming to the community that is really very interesting, and I really like for you to give our listeners a little bit of an update about what you're bringing to us in the community.
1: Sure. Thank you. Thank you for giving me this opportunity. Yeah, look, we've started two discussion groups. One of them is actually called Open Windows, and the idea behind that discussion group is to bring people together to talk about interesting subjects. It's a forum where we usually select a topic, and then on the evening I give sort of an overview of that topic, and then we talk about it, we respond to it, we explore it to be a little bit more tangible. Last night we ran a session and we looked at Ludwig Wittgenstein's Language Games. I actually called the session The Man who Radically Changed Language. And so I gave a small presentation on Ludwig Wittgenstein in terms of who he was, some of his major works, and then we delved into this topic of language games. That's one initiative, and we've been running that now for a couple of months. What we try to do is we try to come together first Tuesday of every month at about 6:30 p.m. and we go through till about 8:30 p.m. And to give you some sense of some of the other topics that we've covered, we talked about a history of the human mind. We also looked at how emotions are made, some of the research that's been done in that area. And due to demand, with the release of Christopher Nolan's Odyssey, the film, we had a bit of a discussion about that film. We've got another one coming up on the 6th of October, so I think that's going to be the first Tuesday of October. And at this stage, it looks like we're going to handle AI, artificial intelligence. So we're going to have a talk about that. So that's one initiative. The other initiative we've called Musicophilia, love of music. So anyone who enjoys listening to music, it's going to be more of a music appreciation group where we will play the music of the artist, the band that we're considering, and then we'll talk about the music. And tonight, coincidentally, we're running a session, and we're going to be looking at Mr. Fahrenheit, Freddie Mercury, former lead singer of Queen. We'll look at what he did within the band, some of the collaborations, things that he did, for instance, with David Bowie, and some of the solo work that he did as well. So we're also planning to run this one monthly. We've got one, as I say, tonight, also at 6:30 through to 8:30. And to give your listeners a sense of what we're sort of thinking about for the next one, which will be in October, 13th of October at this stage, we're going to be looking at Sting and his work with the band The Police, and also his solo work.
0: Philippe, where are these gatherings being held?
1: Okay, good, yes. So we're in the Vincentia Community Hub.
0: Oh, fantastic.
1: Which is, Shop 14 in Vincentia Shopping Village. That's where we're holding the discussion groups.
0: How have you found the reception to these new groups, Philippe? Have you had a good gathering of people coming along?
1: Yeah, Vanessa, look, I've been surprised, actually, with the reception that we've had for Open Windows. As I said, we've had about four or five sessions already. Last night, to talk about Wittgenstein, we had about 15 people turn up for that. Tonight, it's the first one for Music Ophelia with Freddie Mercury. I'm hoping to get around about that number, maybe 10 to 15. But you know what it's like. You don't really know until you turn up.
0: That's right. And how do people have to register to come along, or just stick it in the diary and just rock up on those dates, or how does it work?
1: Yeah, look, it's a community initiative, right? So at this stage, there's no charge for it. I think that's important. The best thing to do, Vanessa, is to contact me, and I'm happy to give you my mobile number. So I just ask people to text me, and once they text me, I can then contact them and I can provide them details.
0: Sure. So if people would like to call in after the interview and I've got your details, they can call in the music breaks and I can pass that message on, or email the station.
1: That's right. They can call you, or if you want, I'm happy to share the mobile number. So it's 0419 262 216. So 0419 262 216. Just text me, and it's Philippe, Felipe. Just text me, and then I'll provide all the necessary information.
0: Do you have sort of a cup of tea and a couple of snacks, or just basically? I don't know. I'm just asking.
1: Sure. We're just kind of getting off the ground, our feet as it were. So, at this stage, we don't have those sort of details sorted. But Vanessa, I'm pleased to say that's certainly where we're heading. It's a good facility. It's got good lighting. We've got air conditioning. There's seating for everyone. That's why it's important that I kind of get some sort of notification as to the numbers, because we sort of know what the limits are. But that's where we'll be heading with, in the future. We'll be having a cup of tea, cup of coffee. And I don't have those sort of details sorted. But Vanessa, I'm pleased to say that's certainly where we're heading. It's a good facility. It's got good lighting. We've got air conditioning. There's seating for everyone. That's why it's important that I kind of get some sort of notification as to the numbers, because we sort of know what the limits are. But that's where we'll be heading with...

0: you done this in the past, or is this a completely new thing you've brought to the community? I believe that you've moved down here. Was this initiative that you've sort of worked on in the past and it's worked really well, so you've thought to maybe try and connect community this way?
1: Yeah. Look, I have done a little bit of work. Originally we're from Sydney, so we've sort of made the decision about half a year ago to move down here permanently. So we're kind of in that transition stage.
0: Yeah, fantastic.
1: So it's quite a big leap. But to sort of answer your question, yeah. Look, I've had a lifelong interest in music. I'm a musician, so I've always had this kind of close relationship to music. In terms of general ideas, there's a couple of forums that I've run online over the years. So the answer is yes. I've sort of done bits and pieces, but now that I'm fully retired, you know what it's like, right? You kind of have the time. So I've decided that I really want to focus in on these initiatives, and I'm also thinking of developing some future initiatives, which I'm happy to discuss with you once those start to sort of manifest.
0: It sounds really good. Well, I really hope it all takes off, and it sounds a little bit University of the Three Age without it being that, which I really like. I feel like that's a really nice thing for the community to have intellectual discussions around really interesting ideas and topics. So congratulations, Philip, and also bringing a new sort of meeting place at the Community Hub. I know that they utilise the hub for the arts trail and other sort of art workshops, so it'd be probably nice to have all the artwork surrounding you as well.
1: That's right. And can I also say, Vanessa, anyone can come along that's got an open mind, that is curious, interested, and please don't worry about technical details, because on the night, I promise, everything will be explained.
0: Fantastic.
1: So this is really for anyone that's interested. So I really encourage your listeners to come along, give it a go, and I'm sure that they'll have a lot of fun with us.
0: Great. Well, why don't we play a little bit of Queen to say goodbye to you this afternoon? Thank you for joining me on the show today. I look forward to hearing how these new groups sort of evolve, and hopefully one day I might even be able to come along and check it out. So thanks for joining me on the show today, Philippe.
1: Yeah, thank you. You're invited. Everyone else is invited. So which song are you going to play?
0: Well, I thought I'd play Let Me Entertain You.
1: Excellent choice.
0: Okay. Well, we'll see you next time, Philippe, and take care.
1: Okay, thank you, Vanessa.
0: Bye.
1: All the best to you and
0: thank
1: your listeners.
0: Thank you so much. Bye. Philippe Torres-Lynch there, talking to us about a couple of new initiatives that he's developing for the community, Musicophilia and Open Minds or Open Conversations, I think. I was too busy listening to Philippe. Anyway, Let Me Entertain You is the song I'm going to play. They're discussing Mr. Fahrenheit this evening, Freddie Mercury, at the Community Hub at Vincentia.

Short and Sharp there from Queen. 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Otherwise, if you're listening locally, we are right next door to you here live in the studio at Sanctuary Point. Beautiful day here, sun shining, spring weather is on its way, and it's actually nice and bright and sunny outside, which is a little bit different to how it's been in the winter months. So definitely summer is on its way. I'm going to play you Wandering Eye from Mick on Wheels. I haven't played this song for such a long time, and I was so excited to see that he'll be playing as part of the Culburra Beach Festival in September. There looks like there's going to be a cafe trail. So he'll be playing at Benny's Cafe on Saturday. The festival is on in a couple of weeks' time. So check out their website, culburrabeachfestival.org.au. This song is called Wandering Eye.

Wandering Eye there from Mick on Wheels. This is the Slam Show, Haven Live Arts and Music Show. My name's Vanessa and I'll be with you till 5:30. Stick around at 5:10 or just a little after. I'm going to be playing you some Tall Sean now. Paula Trass from Jervis Bay Brewing Co. will be coming on the show to give you an idea about what's happening this weekend. Big weekend at Jervis Bay Brewing Co., which are the sponsors of the Slam, as well as 92.7 Bay and Basin FM. So stick around. I'm going to play you some Tall Sean. He is doing Sunday sessions this weekend at the brewery.

0: Tosh on there with Better Ways. This is the Slam Shoalhaven Live Arts and Music Show. We have Paula Trass, the event manager from Jervis Bay Brewing Co. on the line. Hello, Paula.
1: Hi, Vanessa. How are you?
0: Good. Getting into some spring spirit, Paula, at the Jervis Bay Brewing Co.?
1: Oh, we sure are. We have a great weekend coming up. It's funny that you just said you played Tall Sean.
0: Yes.
1: Because he's playing at the brewery on Sunday for Father's Day.
0: Oh, so, well, there you go.
1: You know, he's always great to see him live.
0: He is. And he sometimes brings his lovely family along. And so it'll be nice if they're all there enjoying Dad play some music.
1: Yeah, for sure, definitely. We've got a huge weekend happening. We're hosting the Pink Boots Society Brew Day on Saturday. So that's it's for women and non-binary in the fermentation industry. There's only like 1% of women that work in the alcohol science industry. The percentage is only 1% are women. So it's all about trying to educate women and to give women more opportunities in that field. So we're hosting the New South Wales and ACT Brew Day, which is going to be lots of fun. But it starts off with an art exhibition opening on Friday night, which we've got 14 local women featuring in. The exhibition is called Pink, so it is all about a pink weekend for us,
0: even though
1: it is Father's Day. So it starts at 6 o'clock.
0: Yes. I just realised that, We're taking over.
1: We're taking over. Look out, guys. But yeah, live music starts with the fantastic George Bishop, who, you know, we all love. He starts at 5:30, and it'll be a great night.
0: And then what's happening for the New South Wales Brew Day?
1: Well, we've got quite a bit happening, actually. So everyone will arrive earlier, but, you know, our gates open at 12. So really open to the public. We've got two sensory tasting time slots. Actually, one's totally booked out. The 12 o'clock one's booked out. So we've got another one at 2 o'clock. So you can sit down with Jay, who is one of our amazing brewers here, and she'll run you through a full sensory tasting of four of our beers. Then there is, you know, if you really want to get into it, you can come along to a yeast cell count and a hop presentation, so you can come along to those things as well. We're going to have a trivia and a bit of history on Pink Boots during the day, but that night we've got a Pink Boots party, which should be lots of fun. So it's going to be an 80s, 90s night. We've got a DJ there who's going to be, you know, playing all the bangers from those eras, and it's come dressed up, come in your 80s, 90s gear, or just wear something pink.
0: Pink. So pink's the theme for the weekend. Friday night, the pink exhibition, wear pink for that night just to get in the theme.
1: Sure.
0: And then is it ticketed on the Saturday night, Paula?
1: No, it's not ticketed. We will have, you can buy raffle tickets all weekend, like all Friday and Saturday. We've got heaps of merch and different things that other breweries have even donated. So things from Capital Brewing and from Ryefield Hops and all different places. But no, it's not ticketed. You can come along and just have a great night. So we've got music on three times over the weekend.
0: Oh, wow, that sounds like so much fun. I'll probably be there a little bit this weekend, I'd imagine. So Friday night, pink, Saturday exhibition, Saturday night, the brew day and the party in the evening, and then Tall Sean for Father's Day on Sunday. What a weekend at Jervis Bay Brewing.
1: What a week. And we're also, Father's Day, we are introducing the pint. We haven't had pints before at the brewery, so it'll be the start of that. And so it'll be schooners, pints for schooners in our core range, and also five little pigs are going to be putting out some ribs, so it'll be a great day for Dad.
0: Fun. Well, thank you for joining me on the show again this afternoon. It's always nice to talk to you. Surely we'll see you over the weekend, and good luck with all the exhibitions, the brew day and the music on the Sunday. Thanks, Paula.
1: Fantastic. Thanks, Vanessa.
0: Bye. Paula Trass, event manager there at Jervis Bay Brewing Co. letting us know about what's happening this weekend at Jervis Bay Brewing Company, which is a sponsor of the Slam, as well as 92.7 Bay and Basin FM. Looking at the list of artists for the Pink Exhibition, the very, very, very local, well-known people. We've got Tracy Verdugo, Jenny McIntosh, Jocelyn Sweeney, Alana Valentine, Helen Nugent, Kerry Laws, Anne Dunbar, Ingrid Kangas, just to name a few. So, oh, Pat Campion as well. So just, that's only some of them. So yeah, get along and support that exhibition, support the Pink Boots weekend at the Jervis Bay Brewing Company. Alrighty, I'm going to play you a little bit more of Tall Sean just because he's so fantastic. This song is Keys to the City.

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1: That's Bondi Cigars, our last song for this afternoon. Just don't forget the Pink Exhibition at the Jervis Bay Brewing Company coming this Friday night is the opening. 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Bye-bye.

0: This is Paul from Jervis Bay Brewing Co. We are lucky enough to live in a spot that constantly reminds us of the good stuff in life. And Jervis Bay Brewing Co. is here to make sure we enjoy it. 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We brew to support the local teams, charities and businesses that give this place its heartbeat. 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We're open from Wednesday through to Sunday and have a different food truck every day. 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
1: Hey, mate, have you heard about Steve at Jervis Bay and Basin Locksmith?
0: No.
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0: Oh, really?
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0: Yeah, right. Does he do businesses as well as residential?
1: No job seems to be a hassle or too small for Steve.
0: Can you cut an extra key for my car? 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
1: Yeah, well, he cut an extra key for my car while he was here cutting my other keys.
0: Sounds like he knows what he's doing. 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
1: Oh, yeah, he's got over 20 years of locksmithing in the general area, and it makes him the longest-running locksmith in the Jervis Bay and Basin region.
0: Sounds good. I'll give him a call.
1: Don't lose it. 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
5: 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What's on for September? At the Milton Theatre this Friday, catch Blue Mally and Benji Fowler. The fabulous Thelma Plum is on this Saturday the 5th. CW Stone King the following Friday the 11th. Ben Lee and Georgia Mack will be at the Milton Saturday the 26th. And Diesel Friday the 2nd of October. For more info, see the Milton Theatre website. The Bloomfield Festival gets underway from this Friday, September the 4th, with live music, interactive workshops and global cuisine. 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

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Saturday the 19th of September from 7pm for sharp observations, hilarious stories and plenty of cracking comedy. 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Tickets are limited, so book early for this one. And remember, there's trivia every Thursday and the Sunday sessions appearing this Sunday, the 6th, see Tall Sean, the 13th, Kane Calcite and the 20th, Charlie Bassidy. Coming to the Country Club Sunday the 13th of September at 1:30, it's Tapestry, the Carol King Experience, and Saturday the 19th, Elvis and the Beatles come together from 8pm. Reserve your seats for these shows at the club. And the Culburra Beach Festival returns the 25th and 26th of September with another big lineup, including Ray Beadle, Horse-Drawn Cadillac, Genevieve Chadwick and plenty more going on over the weekend, including the Boomers Bash on Sunday with Les Gock. Get your tickets from the Culburra Beach Festival website. And that's what's on.

0: 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The CBAA brings you Australian Music is Bloody Great, a radio series delivered by the Community Radio Network featuring some great Australian artists talking about and playing great Australian artists. 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
1: Hey, it's Gem Cassidaly here. I'm hosting Australian Music is Bloody Great and sharing some of my current Australian music favourites right here on Community Radio, where you can hear the best new Australian music and often for the first time. 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If you're an Australian artist, get your music on AMRAP. Okay, so let's go. First up is Daylight Robbery by Becca Hatch. I cannot get enough of this song. So I heard it live for the first time a couple weeks ago up in Brisbane at the Princess Theatre. And since then, I have not been able to get it out of my head. It is such an amazing song and Becca is an incredible artist. So here it is.

was Daylight Robbery by Becca Hatch, and my name is Gem Cassidaly on Australian Music is Bloody Great. Next up is Miffed It by Way Dynamic. I know I'm not the only one who has been obsessed with this song since it came out, but I really cannot stop listening to it. I love the production, the whole vibe. Whenever I'm driving in the car, it's my favourite song to put on.

That song I just played was Miffed It by Way Dynamic. The next song I want to play for you is a very special one, and it is Rituals by Vera Blue. So Celia has been one of my favorite artists for a very long time, and this song has not disappointed. So I've been hearing it live on the tour, and it is one of my personal favorites. So here it is.

Rituals by Vera Blue. What an amazing track. It's Jem Casadale here on Australian Music is Bloody Great. Next up is a very special track that my friend Mark introduced me to. It's called Skies Bleeding by Charlie Ivan Band. So the production in this is so gorgeous. I love the lyrics. It kind of gives an old school Goanna vibe, and I love that. So I have been obsessed with this song ever since I heard it, and I would love to play it for you now. This is Skies Bleeding by Charlie Ivan Band.

song I just played was Sky is Bleeding by Charlie Ivan Band. I'm Gem Cassidaly here on Australian Music is Bloody Great. And the next song I want to play for you is by one of my all-time favourite artists. She's from Brisbane and her name is Lottie McLeod. And her recent song, Wednesdays at the Waterloo, I'm a massive Alex G and Howdy fan and I can hear a lot of those influences in this song, which I really love. I'm a big, big fan of Lottie's storytelling and the production in this track is really unique and it is such an earworm. I haven't been able to get it out of my head. So here is Lottie McLeod's Wednesdays at the Waterloo.

I just played for you Lottie McLeod's new track, Wednesdays at the Waterloo. And my name is Jem Cassidaly, and I'm here hosting Australian Music is Bloody Great. Having the best time, by the way, because Australian music really, truly is bloody great. And I have been having such a good time compiling all of my favourite songs from my playlist at the moment. I very sadly have one more song to play for you all today, but it's been an absolute pleasure to host Australian Music is Bloody Great. My name's Jem Cassidaly, and this last track is Girl by Bella McKenzie. I love how the lines in the chorus all tie together in this song. I found myself humming it even after seeing one video on Instagram, so I think that's how you know it's a great song. I can't get enough of Bella's recent tracks. So here it is, Girl by Bella McKenzie.

was Girl by Bella McKenzie, and sadly my last song here on Australian Music is Bloody Great. My name is Jem Cassidaly, and it has been a pleasure to share some of my favourite Australian tracks by some really awesome Aussie artists. Thanks for listening today. 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And if you're an Australian musician, get your music there. 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
9: Hi, this is Noddy. Thanks so much for your company and welcome to the program for the week commencing the 24th of August 2026. This is Aussie Music Weekly, your weekly fix of new, local and independent Australian music. Coming up on this week's show, got the brand new single on the way for Greta Zilla. Also on the way, something super exciting from an artist called Iota, who we haven't heard from in ages, and a beautiful new track from singer-songwriter Mark Wilkinson. In our In Focus interview, super excited to be speaking with Tanya Doko from Bachelor Girl, all about their reimagined album. And in the backtrack segment, we're paying tribute to the recent passing of the legend himself, Mr. Johnny Young. All that and stacks more, so do hope you can stay with us. Well, to kick things off, it's Melbourne Trio and past In Focus interviewees here on the show, The Grogans. Yeah, we chatted with them at the Big Sound Festival in Brisbane a couple of years back, and that festival is only a matter of a week away. Yeah, we're going to be there, so going to be looking forward to bringing you some of the interviews from that festival on the show across the month of September. Anyway, back to the Grogans, and this is their first piece of new music for 2026, and it's actually the first time that the band have worked in the studio with an outside producer, having done things within the members of the band up until this point. It's a song all about being repeatedly overlooked by somebody. To get things underway, it's the Grogans with Reasons. Where are you?

sounds there of Gold Coast band The Vernons and the title track from their latest album, Strike Out Again. The band apparently approached this album with a bit of an objective to achieve something closer to their live sound. You are in tune with Aussie Music Weekly, coming to you around Australia on the Community Radio Network and heard through your local community radio station. It's Noddy here. Up shortly, got the new one on the way for Greta Zilla. Also coming up shortly, the first piece of new music in quite a while from an artist that you may remember called

0: and a beautiful new track from singer-songwriter Mark Wilkinson.
1: Bye-bye.
0: Also coming up on this week's show, we do our In Focus interview. This time around, we are chatting with one Tanya Doko from Bachelor Girl all about their reimagined album. And later on in the program, we're going to pay tribute to the recent passing of Johnny Young as we head back to the 60s decade in the Backtrack segment. We're on to a duo who, according to their bio, are the weirdest two-piece in Australia. They're called Small Ways, and the track that I'm about to hit the play button on comes from their two-part debut EP, made up of part one called Mind Your Head and part two, Broke Brain. This song is all about choosing empathy over indifference. Small Ways for you now with Same.
2: It's all

0: sounds there of Greta Zilla, one of an amazing 52 tracks that she wrote across a year. Yeah, 52 weeks whilst working with some songwriters in the United States on what was a year-long songwriting project for her. That one's called Breaking Up Ain't Like the Movies. And if you like the sounds of that, she's got a couple of upcoming shows coming up in the month of November. So November 19 and 20, sees her playing at the Duke of George in East Fremantle. And November 21, she's playing at Lyrics Underground in Maylands. You are in tune with Aussie Music Weekly, coming to you around Australia on the Community Radio Network. And around about this time each week, we do our In Focus interview.
1: Don't use me. Me.
0: Tanya Doko and James Roach, the duo behind successful Melbourne pop outfit Bachelor Girl, will this month release a reinterpretation of their debut album Waiting for the Day, which was first released back in 1998. Now to talk us through this exciting piece of music, we welcome one Tanya from Bachelor Girl to Aussie Music Weekly. Hey Tanya, how are you doing?
2: Good, Rob, how are you?
0: Not at all. Well, at the time of recording this interview, we're a mere week away from the actual release date of the album Waiting for the Day Artist Session. So interested to know, where did the idea to get a whole heap of Australian musicians into the studio to re-record some of your earlier work come from?
2: I want to give you some really smart reply, but our crazy brains thought up just how can we do this differently. And we had the idea to re-record the record and just do a different take on it so we could own it, or let's say do a Swiftie, a Taylor Swiftie. And then we thought, oh, well, let's start inviting our friends. And it started with Tommy Emmanuel and then went to Delta Goodrum, and why stop there? And 15 artists, 15 songs later, we are 1 week away from releasing it, which is a nice feeling.
0: Yeah, great. Well, as you say, 15 artists, you've rattled off a couple of them there as well. Let's add to those Guy Sebastian, Ella Hooper, Darren Hayes. What process did you go through in terms of selecting who you actually wanted to perform with yourself and James on the album?
2: Well, they're all people that, all artists that we know. We've either written songs with them or performed at festivals with them. You know, we definitely have respect for them and fans of their music and as people. You know, the asking them was relatively easy. It was more just for completing, you know, getting all the ducks in a row and making sure everybody's happy with their parts. You know, imagine 15 artists needing to approve, but they weren't super fussy. It was more just, you know, making sure it all aligns with their schedules and doesn't clash with anything else they're releasing. And, you know, all the managers and the labels, they're the troublemakers, really.
0: Well, during the...
2: I mean affectionately. It was actually that the artists themselves were really great.
0: Well, during the recording process of the album, how much freedom did you provide the various musicians with in terms of, I guess, putting their own spin on your music?
2: Oh, they had heaps of freedom. I mean, as long as they didn't destroy the melody, they could just be them. I don't think you hire someone to be anyone else but themselves. So they had full reign. But also, you know, I had to, you know, my vocals had to squeeze in there too. So it was kind of a case of do I start every song? That would be a bit boring. So often they did. James obviously did a lot of the BBs. He produced the whole record. It was quite the task to put it all together. But lucky, you know, with James's engineering skills, it sounded like everyone was in the same room at the same time. The miracles of great engineering.
0: Were any surprises for you along the way where you heard someone go, oh, I don't mind what you've done there?
2: Well, you know, a lot of them were just being their awesome selves, so we didn't expect anything less. I mean, Guy Sebastian delivered a vocal that was flawless, but he's an incredible engineer and producer as well. So pretty much a case of, well, where am I going to sing? Because this is so great. Where are we going to insert me? I think it just affirmed what we already knew about them all. I've been saying people like Nervo surprised us because they're songwriters and DJs and they're not known to, you know, sing on other people's records. So they were a pleasant surprise because I truly love what Mim Nervo did. Kaylee Bell, just gorgeous country twang. The surprise there is that, you know, her and I are singing on a ballad about heartbreak. So it kind of becomes this, you know, modern take of two chicks singing together about, you know, whether they're in a relationship with each other or not. I think that's been the nice surprise of that. Of You Are Afraid. I mean, Michael Painter just singing his face off again, you know, just surprising yet not surprising.

0: are chatting with Tanya Doko from Bachelor Girl all about their album Waiting for the Day Artist Sessions. Now, Tanya, Bachelor Girl still to this day holds the very enviable position of being an Australian act with a single that's one of the most played on radio. So in a time where we now sadly often struggle to get local acts on our airwaves, how rewarding is it to have achieved this particular milestone?
1: Well, you don't take it for granted. I mean, after having a big break in between, certainly like buses and trains, you know, I moved to Sweden for, you know, 11 years, you know, still gets played to death over there. It got me in rooms I never could have imagined or I wouldn't have gotten into. Of course, I couldn't rest on my laurels. I had to be good. Still had to write good songs, but it's something that, especially in the modern day where you've got 150,000 tracks a day uploaded to Spotify, it's mind-boggling. Mm. To have a hit record in your back pocket, I'll be grateful to James for writing that song till I'm, you know, 6 feet under. So, yeah, very grateful.
0: Well, you're currently in the midst of a national tour, which obviously at the time of speaking, you're driving to the next gig to obviously support the album's release. Now, we're going to give out all of the remaining tour dates after the interview. I understand that you've assembled a pretty impressive lineup for the batch of shows. So talk us through that.
1: Well, we have a great lineup. We have a couple of awesome Melbourne musicians with us. You know, it's like an electronic kind of version of ourselves. Looking forward to playing these revamped versions live. Yeah, we're warming up in regional Victoria and starting in Melbourne, and we will have some surprise guests that I can't tell you about.
0: Ooh.
1: Because then they wouldn't be a surprise.
0: Not true.
1: Then the charges triple. So no, it's gonna be fun. It's gonna be fun, and we actually be touring again next year, regional Australia, and you know, watch this space for those dates very soon.
0: Great. All right, let's go out now with the latest track to be lifted from the album Waiting for the Day Artist Sessions, namely Permission to Sign, which features Guy Sebastian. Now, I understand that your connection with Guy goes right back to the start of his career, right?
1: Yeah, well, I mean, 2004 was obviously when Guy launched and in a meteoric way. And it was actually James that produced the song, I think it was Closer to the Sun, his second album. I guess Guy apparently grew up on Bachelor Girl unbeknownst to me at the time. I think that's the prize of this record, learning that the Deltas and the Jessers and the Guys grew up on Bachelor Girl and, you know, sing all my licks, and now they actually sing them better than me. new and improved, and how dare they, but that's the prize. And it's very humbling, and to get to be in the same room. I mean, I was with Guy the other day and he's singing his face off on Permission to Shine and Delta on buses. It's pretty fun. And, you know, if you don't revisit these songs, you don't get to do this. So now we're about to do these songs live and do some of them live with these artists. So, again, it's like the gift that keeps giving.
0: All right, we're looking forward to it. And again, Tanya, thank you so much for giving up for your time here on Aussie Music Weekly.
1: Thanks, Rob.

was Bachelor Girl along with Guy Sebastian, and from their album Waiting for the Day, Artist Sessions, the track Permission to Shine. And as Tanya said during the interview, they are out on tour at the moment with a whole lot of guests, I dare say, many of which are played with them on the album. Here are the all-important remaining tour dates. August 28th, they're playing at the Gov in Adelaide, and October 18th at the Factory Theatre in Sydney. Well, we've reached around about the halfway point of this week's edition of Aussie Music Weekly. Still plenty more to come, including a beautiful track from a Sydney outfit called Lucid Bloom, the new one on the way for Iota, and a lovely little tune from a singer-songwriter by the name of Mark Woodkinson is also up for you shortly. Up next, though, we're going to do the backtrack segment, this time around heading way back to the 1960s decade as we pay tribute to the recent passing of Mr. Johnny Young. But to get us there, it's Melbourne four-piece band Surge and the Currents, a band led by Sergio Ercole. This is actually the debut single for the band, although the members of the band are very experienced musicians in their own right. And it's a song about the end of a relationship and the ultimate decision to walk away. It's called

Yeah, backtrack time now here on Aussie Music Weekly. And the week before last came the news that the Australian entertainer Johnny Young had passed away at the age of 79 after a battle with pancreatic cancer. Johnny Young, of course, was most known as the host of the TV show Young Talentine, which aired on the 10 network from 1971 right through to 1988, and was certainly very responsible for kick-starting the careers of the likes of Danny Minogue, Tina and Marina, amongst others. Well, Johnny Young received a Logie Award in 1990 and was also inducted into the ARIA Hall of Fame in the year 2010. Johnny Young was responsible for writing the Russell Morris hit The Real Thing and was also a bit of a pop star in his own right back in the 1960s when he fronted the Perth band Johnny Young Company. Well, as we say, a valet to Johnny Young, let's backtrack now to the 60s decade with Johnny Young Company and probably what was their most well-known hit, Step Back.

We're from Sydney Four Piece, which includes two sisters among its members. They are called Lucid Bloom, and from their upcoming second EP, the track there, Fever Dream, a song all about losing someone you love. And that track was apparently the first one written for the EP, and it was written and arranged in a single day in a warehouse in the Blue Mountains, just outside of Sydney. 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Don't forget, you can also check us out online. We have a website, which is Aussie Music Weekly, A-U-S-S-I-E, Music Weekly, all one word, .com.au. That's where you can go to stream past In Focus interviews, live session performances, and Rufus on Fire's artist profile segments. 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Hit your inbox every Monday morning, let you know what's coming up on the show before anybody else does. So if you're not already receiving that e-newsletter, hop to it now, aussiemusicweekly.com.au. Well, onto the first release in over a decade for the singer-songwriter and actor, Iota. Yeah, this one comes from his upcoming album, Hours Disappear, which was out on the 25th of September. Whilst this is the first recorded release in over a decade, Iota's certainly been keeping himself busy in other musical and acting pursuits, including performing in the Rocky Horror Picture Show and also in movies like Mad Max Fury Road. He's going to be out on tour from mid-October till the end of the year. So here it is, the new one for Iota, Homes

around Australia on the Community Radio Network and heard through your local community radio station. This is Aussie Music Weekly. And just there, the sounds of Stu Larsen and a track that was written in an old army bunker in Queensland. That one's called Shelter and comes from the album Solitude, which is the fourth one in his career. He's previously done some works with the likes of Passenger as well as Tim Hart from Boy and Bear, both of which he has collaborated with on some of his past material. Well, unfortunately, that's all time that we have to share with you new local and independent music on this week's edition of Aussie Music Weekly. But don't despair, we will be back at the same time next week on the same station you're hearing us through right now. And on next week's show, we have an in-focus interview with Sarah Grace Buckley. Yes, a name you may be familiar with from the family band The Buckleys. Well, to take us out, it's the new one for Mark Wilkinson, which comes from his current EP, Love and Loss. He's recently done some supports to Katie Noonan, and this song is all about coming to terms with loss. He's out on tour at the moment. Here are the all-important dates where you can see Mark Wilkinson. September 11, he's playing at Lefty's Music Hall in Brisbane. September 17 at the Ellington Jazz Club in Perth. September 18 at Codigo Art House in Fremantle. October 1 at the Bird's Basement in Melbourne. And October the 2nd at the Trinity Sessions in Adelaide. So to take us out, this is Mark Wilkinson and his new one, Goodbye. And I'll see you next week.

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Hi there. You're listening to, and I thank you very much, the Dirt Music Radio Show, coming to you as it does every week from the studios of 2SER. Stuart Coops, my name. Thanks for hanging with me for the show this week. If you're wondering what Dirt Music is all about, let me tell you. Dirt Music is a radio show about music that comes from the heart and takes absolutely no prisoners. What you're about to hear can come from right across the musical spectrum, just so long as it's made with no concession whatsoever to fad or to fashion. It's another week, another Dirt Music, lots of music to get through. Some of it's old, some of it's new, and guess what? Some of it is in between. Let's get underway with two great new songs. Margot Silka with a terrific song called Little White Cross, and then after that, a collaboration between two artists I love very much, Steve Earle and Los Lobos. Let's go on the Dirt Music Ride, the musical ride starting right now.

two mighty fine songs to get us underway on Dirt Music this week. Margot Silka with Little White Cross, superb song from her forthcoming album, Not Far Away. And then Steve Earle and Los Lobos collaborating on Volva a Soleia. All right, let's move on now with some more new music from Queensland's Waiting for Brenda. This is Giving Me Nothing on Given Terrace.

Three very fine new tunes there, all of them from Australian artists. Waiting for Brenda with Giving Me Nothing on a Given Terrace. And then Melody Moko with Someone's Mother. Now, that is not on a Melody Moko album. It's included only on a new Red Nose LP called Cradle Rock, Songs for Little Lives, which is raising funds and awareness. Three very fine new tunes there, all of them from Australian artists. Waiting for Brenda with Giving Me Nothing on a Given Terrace. And then Melody Moko with Someone's Mother. Now, that is not on a Melody Moko album. It's included only on a new Red Nose LP called

electric Neil Young vibes there. So speaking of Neil Young, he and the Chrome Hearts have just released a new song. It's called Second Song. I don't know what first song sounds like, or third song. It's called Second Song, and it goes for 11 minutes. This has been Dirt Music. You and I, loving Neil Young, well, at least I hope you do, we're going to listen to the whole 11 minutes. Here we go.

0: right. What did you make of that? Neil Young and the Chrome Hearts with 11 minutes of what they're just calling, or Neil's calling, a second song. Did it make you want to hear a third song, or did you feel like, okay, that'll do, I've heard enough? Personally, I like it a lot. All right, let's move on Dirt Music this week. Something new again from Australian artist Darktown River, and a song from them called Hanging Up My Gloves.
1: I'm hanging up.

outside the game. If you know what I'm talking about, just let me know if you wanna go to that whole mile on the range. You got a lot of nice girls.

Four fabulous and diverse tunes there on Dirt Music. First up, new Australian music from a terrific combo called Darktown River, a song called Hanging Up My Gloves. And then Troy Cassadaly joined by Ian Moss, who are currently out touring together, their version of Dark End of the Street, song written by Dan Penn and Chips Moman, that great songwriting combination, and first performed by James Carr. Then, as is sadly the way it goes these days, two tributes to musicians who've passed away. We listened to ZZ Top doing their classic LaGrange, and that's in memory of drummer Frank Beard, which many people have pointed out. He was the only member of ZZ Top without a beard. And then the great Australian entertainer, songwriter, and singer Johnny Young with one of his early 1960s pop hits, and a wonderful pop hit it was, Step Back. It's time for me to say goodbye to those of you taking the syndicated show. Hope you can join me next week for another Dirt Music, coming to you from the studios of 2SER and around Australia, thanks to the Community Radio Network. I'm going to leave this portion of the show with a terrific long instrumental, Steve Marcus, with his take on Tomorrow Never Knows. Originally, of course, by the Beatles. See what you think.

0: to Hot Sweet and Jazzy, an hour of music on the jazz spectrum. 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
1: and Peter Fogarty.
0: Now, this is a program in which Peter and I prepare half each, and we alternate our selections more or less, and generally have a good time playing stuff that perhaps we're not all that familiar with. So it's a lot of fun. Trust you'll stick with us and enjoy the program. And I trust you've enjoyed the new theme that we've chosen to introduce the program. Let's start off. Peter, I'm starting, I believe.
1: Yes.
0: And it's James P. Johnson, the Stride pianist from Harlem, a recording made in 1921 in New York. Now, James P. Johnson was born in 1894, so in 1921 he was 27, I guess.
1: Yes.
0: So it's quite likely to be his first recording, and an acoustic recording too, so we all need to listen carefully. Here's James P. Johnson to play for us the Harlem Strut.

0: James B. Johnson there with that recording from 1921, the Harlem Strut. Certainly he was an important figure in jazz, a composer too. He had the same sort of ideas as Ellington to compose music and get it into the respectable sphere. As our friend and colleague John Thompson would say, to make jazz into a lady.
1: That's it.
0: All right, you're listening to Jazz with Ross and Peter, and Peter's selection next.
1: Well, now we've got Ruth Etting on vocals, we've got Tommy Dorsey on trumpet, Charlie Butterfield on trombone, Jimmy Dorsey on clarinet, Frank Signorelli on piano, Eddie Lang on the guitar, Joe Tarto on the bass. This was recorded in New York City on the 11th of March 1929, and considering the weather, the title of the song is most appropriate. It is Ruth Etting with Button Up Your Overcoat.

captivating there. What a lovely voice. That was Button Up Your Overcoat, of course. Still a song that's sung with great style by current singers, people like Hetty Kate, and it was recorded in 1929. Yeah. Well, we're staying in the 1920s for our next track, and it's a very famous band, King Oliver's Jazz Band. This recording made in 1923 in Chicago, I guess, and this is the London Cafe Blues.

0: King Oliver's Jazz Band, recorded on the 15th of October 1923, and that was London Cafe Blues. You're listening to a program of shared selections between Peter and Ross, and it's Peter's turn.
1: We've got Woody Herman now. This was recorded in Hollywood on the 22nd of December 1947. Too big a band to read them all out, but they do include Stan Getz and Zoot Sims on tenor sax. And the song is I've Got News For You.

0: I've got news for you.
1: And that was Woody Herman on the vocals as well, with the song I've Got News For You, recorded in December 47.
2: Oh, yes, I think he'd listened to a few blues shouters and knew what to do. Well, speaking of singers, here's a lady called Ada Brown. She was born in 1890. She was a blues and jazz singer and actress. And she recorded things like Breakaday Blues and Evil Mama Blues, but we have her here doing something else. This is called Tijuana Man, recorded with a group led by Lewis Russell, the pianist. So in the band, we have George Mitchell playing cornet, Albert Nicholas on the reeds, Barney Biggard, tenor sax, Johnny Sincere playing banjo, and of course Lewis Russell playing the piano. See what you think of Ada Brown.

0: Peter Brown, recorded in 1926 in Chicago with that group led by the pianist Lewis Russell, and we heard their Tijuana Man. Peter, what do you know about Tijuana?
1: Well, there was a place that was just across the border from the United States where people would go, where they could do things they couldn't do in the United States, which at that time would have been drinking, but there are a lot of other things happened as well. In fact, in one of Mae West's films, you know, she's sort of saying, I didn't play Tijuana for nothing.
0: A notorious place, yeah. Put it that way. All right, you're listening to some jazz with Ross and Peter, and next up we have the Casa Loma Orchestra.
1: Yes, and this was recorded around about 1940. I haven't got many details, but the song is Big Bad Bill is Sweet William Now.
0: Transformation.
1: Very much so.

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Just washes dishes and he mops the floor. Why, he's this red hot papa that you heard about.

0: Casaloma Orchestra with Big Bad Bill is Sweet William Now. A lovely transformation story. He came good. Made his parents happy.
1: Yep.
0: Let's move on with the older jazz now. It is something from 1927, a recording made in New York by a group called the Georgia Strutters. And they seem to be led by the vocalist, Perry Bradford. I'll tell you who else is in the band. There's some names you'll know. Jabbo Smith playing the trumpet. Herschel Brassfield is the clarinet player. Willie the Lion Smith is playing the piano. Jimmy Harrison is playing some reed instrument. Edgar Sampson on saxophone and violin. Gus Horsley, the banjo. And Harry Hull is playing the bass and the drums, apparently. Multi-talented group. Recorded on the 23rd of May 1927 in New York. And this is quite an interesting track. I might tell you that I'm drawing some of these from a CD that came from a book that was given to me. It's a book published in France called Jazz in the New York of the Mad Years. So the 20s. And there's a few songs I didn't previously know. This is one of them. It's called It's Right Here for You, the Georgia Strutters. 27 in New York, and this is quite an interesting track. I might tell you that I'm drawing some of these from a CD that came from a book that was given to me. It's a book published in France called Jazz in the New York of the Mad Years. So, the 20s. And there's a few songs I didn't previously know. This is one of them. It's called It's

I'm in the same position. It's right here for you. If you don't get it,

0: was Humphrey Littleton and his band, the band being Humphrey Littleton himself on trumpet, Kathy Stobart on tenor sax, Bruce Turner on alto sax, Mike Pine on piano, Dave Green on bass and Tony Mann on drums. That was recorded the 5th of May 1974. The song is called One for Buck, which is a tribute to Buck Clayton, with whom he toured in the decade between 1959 and afterwards.
1: Kathy Stobart was quite a star of British jazz. And before One for Buck, we heard It's Right Here for You with the wonderful vocalising of Perry Bradford. Don't think he was really a singer, but he was able to put things together. And it's the sort of thing you might imagine being performed in Gatsby's backyard there on the Long Island. Yeah. There was a group called the Georgia Strutters, and they were recorded in New York in 1927.
0: On the 23rd of May, and oddly enough, Humphrey Littleton was born on the 23rd of May, but a few years before in 1921.
1: Bit young to have appreciated the Georgia Strutters, yes. Yeah. You're listening to Hot, Sweet and Jazzy. We make the show at the Pulse in Geelong for the Community Radio Network. 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Now, in a moment, someone with a lovely singing voice. Before that, a couple of blokes of Italian background who were stars of jazz in the 20s. This recording made in 1928 in New York, featuring Joe Venuti playing the violin and Eddie Lang playing the guitar. And the two of them wrote this. It's called Doin' Things.

0: couple of fine musicians there, and one of them had a piano within reach too. Yeah. It was called Doing Things. Joe Venuti and Eddie Lang recorded in 1928 in New York. Doing things. Are you doing things, Peter?
1: Doing things. Not as much as I used to do.
0: Now, time for Peter's selection, and we're turning to New York.
1: Well, actually, Chicago, this one. We're going to Chicago.
0: Ah, yes, but Rose was in New York.
1: Yeah, well, she was, Rose of Washington Square, she was a New Yorker. So that's why they recorded it in Chicago, I suppose. It's Bob Crosby and his orchestra. And this was recorded the 19th of April, 1939. Very good lyrics in this one. Rose of Washington Square.

Washington Square. She's withering there in basement air. She's fading home.

Listen here, folks, I'm gonna sing a little song, but you mustn't get mad, for I mean you no wrong. Oh, it's tight like that. Oh, it's tight like that. Boy, you hear me talking to you? I know it's tight like that. I went to see my gal, she lives across the hall, and I found a new mule kicking loud in my store. Oh, it's tight like that. Oh, it's tight like that. Partner, you hear me talking to you? I mean, it's tight like that. I love a gal, she sure is smart and slim. When she's strutting her stuff, why it's just too bad, Jim. Oh, it's tight like that. Yes, it's tight like that. Hi, Doug. Boy, you hear me talking to you? I mean, it's tight like that.

0: And that was called, in case you didn't guess, It's Tight Like That. Something written by Thomas A. Dorsey, a well-known songwriter of the era, and Hudson Whitaker. Now, that was the voice of Walter Pichon, and the group was Lewis Russell and his Burning Eight, a recording made in 1929 in New York. I'll tell you who was in the group. So Lewis Russell playing the piano, Louis Metcalf on trombone, J.C. Hickenbotham was playing the trombone, Charlie Holmes, reed, Teddy Hill, tenor, Will Johnson on banjo, and William Bass Moore was playing the brass bass, Paul Barbarin, well known for his compositions. Paul Barbarin was playing the drums. A curiosity of the 20s. It's Tight Like That. And before that, we heard Bob Crosby.
1: Yes, with Rose of Washington Square. John Thompson, you know, this is a song for him. It's one of Brandy McGee's, who he used to know. And this was recorded in August the 7th, 1940 in Chicago. We got Brandy McGee on vocals, accordion and guitar, Jordan Webb on harmonica, and O Red, also known as George Washington, on the washboard. George Washington? Must be a different one. And the song is Step It Up and Go.

longer. 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You got to step it up and go. Well, step it up and go. Well, if you're having fun, glad God stepped up and go. Nickel's a nickel, dime is a dime. Got your girl to have a good time. 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Yeah, yeah. Having a sport, glad God stepped up and go. Your car's parked, lights out too. 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You got to step it up and go. Well, yeah, step it up and go. Yeah. If you're having fun, glad God stepped it up and go. Step it up, that one.

0: wasn't he good? Brownie McGee there,
1: yeah,
0: doing the singing with Step It Up and Go, a recording from 1940. In the 30s, there was a delightful vocal group called the Spirits of Rhythm. It included a singer with a wonderful name called Virgil Scroggins. And, well, here's that group now singing a song by Harold Arlen and Ted Kohler.

0: the Spirit of Rhythm fading away there. That was, of course, I've Got the World on a String, a recording from 1933.
1: Well, now we're going back to 1929, and it's interesting, it's Red Nichols and his Five Pennies. But back in the 20s, he had these people as side players, or sidemen as they used to call them, who later on became quite big names themselves and had their own bands. So I'll just read them out. We've got Red Nichols and his Five Pennies, and we've got Red Nichols, Leo McConville, Manny Klein on trumpet, Glenn Miller and Jack Teagarden, Bill Trone or Herb Taylor on trombone, Benny Goodman on reeds, Babe Roussian on tenor sax, Arthur Schutt on piano, Carl Kress on guitar, Art Miller on bass, and on the drums, Gene Krupa. This was recorded in New York City the 18th of April 1929, and it's that old favourite, Dinah.

radar. And that was quite a talented group, a star group there, led by Red Nichols, but a recording from April of 1929. We've got a delightful trio here. It's the French singer Jean Sablon, accompanied by the pianist Garland Wilson, who you've heard previously on this program, and the guitarist Django Reinhardt, you've also heard previously on this program. So, a recording made in Paris in 1935, Jean Sablon singing The Continental.

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0: Oh, that wonderful crooning voice. That was Jean Sablon, French singer, born in 1906, and there he was performing with Django Reinhardt and Garland Wilson. The Continental in French, as you might expect. And so ends Hot, Sweet and Jazzy for another week. Thanks for your company. Our email address is hotsweetandjazzy@gmail.com, and we're on Facebook too. See you again next time. Until then, bye-bye from Ross Williamson
1: and Peter Fogarty.

It's Horace Chuckler, first up on the breeze this week on the Community Radio Network, and appropriately starting over, and it comes from the Heads Up International Collection. Welcome along to the program, The Breeze, as usual, coming from the studios of 4MBS Classic FM, MBS Lite Digital Radio and Silver Memories Nostalgia Radio in Brisbane, right the way around Australia on the Community Radio Network.

Venus Boy Lyle, now in the veteran class. He's in his early 80s, that counts. That's a piece called Passion Drive. Some Australian talent now on the breeze, with drummer Hamish Stewart and his group comprising Dave Symes bass, with Ben Hauptmann guitar and Andrew Robson alto sax. Sense of place, and one that I always refer to as a drummer doing circular breathing. Have a listen.

Hamish Stewart Quartet on the breeze and a sense of place. You understand what I mean about circular breathing for a drummer. Sounds good. Comes from the album Someone Else's Child. Another quartet now from Sydney, the Java Quartet on the breeze.

the Java Quartet from Sydney, from the Dark Garden album from 2001. That's Shadow Dancing. The group made up of Richard Magrath playing tenor sax with Greg Coffin piano, Michael Galeazzi bass and Mike Quigley drums. And the piece written by Michael Galeazzi, the bassist. They've had a few changes over the years, the Java Quartet, usually with their saxophone players, but the rest of the group fairly constant, and very inventive group, the Java Quartet. Also very inventive is Melbourne pianist and composer Gemma Turvey. Here she is with her new Palm Court Orchestra, featuring Craig Beard playing vibraphone.

Gemma Turvey and her new Palm Court Orchestra featuring Craig Beard playing vibraphone. That's called Turquoise, composition by Gemma Turvey from the album, I love the title, Landscapes from Mind's Eye. Craig Beard, the vibraphone player, is also part of Frock. And from their album Father, Son and Holy Ghost, which is a tribute to the music of Don Walker, Neil Finn and Nick Cave, this is The Split Enz, a classic message to my girl, written by Neil Finn.

Message to My Girl, the Split End song by Frock from the album Father, Son and Holy Ghost. Craig Beard again playing vibraphone with Anthony Schultz piano, Adam Starr guitar, Daniel Ferrugia drums and percussion, and Simon Starr acoustic bass. Now for something a little different on The Breeze. The Duke Ellington Orchestra. Now, what's so unusual about that? Comes from an album called Digital Duke, recorded in 1987. And the name, the Duke Ellington Orchestra, used under license. And conducted by Mercer Ellington, Duke Ellington's son. And featuring Brentford Marsalis playing tenor sax on the Billy Strayhorn composition, Take the A-Train.

from the album Satin Doll, or smooth jazz played Duke Ellington. Beautiful stuff. And before that, the Duke Ellington Orchestra with Mercer Ellington, Take the A-Train. Time for the final track on the breeze this week. Comes from Melody Gardot.

0: if the stars were mine. I'd give them all to you. Melody Gardot wrapping up The Breeze this week on the Community Radio Network. Have a good week ahead. I look forward to your company next time round. I'm John Deegan. 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

0: is New York City. I'm James B., and stay tuned now for The Man. With 2 hours of uninterrupted nostalgia, with the accent on jazz. And now, the sounds of satin. Tom Parker.
1: My thanks to you, James B. Hi, everyone. Tom Parker with you for the next 2 hours. Our musical bag, nostalgia with the accent on jazz. Always a delight to spend these 2 hours together with you. This is our time. Our time to relive laid-back sounds of yesteryear. From New York, it's jazz. Nice and easy.

very successful group known as the Modern Jazz, Quintet. They're quartets, they're trios, and there's also quintets. This is the quintet belonging to the piano player David Matthews, the late Lou Soloff on trumpet, George Young on tenor, Eddie Gomez on bass, and Peter Erskine drums. Terrific sounding group, and they've put out lots and lots and lots of albums, mainly for release throughout Japan. Have sold very, very well indeed. That's a Horace Silver composition, the goody too. It's called Sister Sadie, Modern Jazz, the Manhattan Jazz Quintet. From Manhattan's borough of New York, we'd like to welcome in stations now throughout Australia to all states, thanks to the Australian Community Radio Network. That's the network sponsored by APRA, bringing you the music of the nation through community stations. Welcome, welcome one and all, the sounds of New York City. Always good to be with you, to share these 2 hours together with you every week for many, many, many, many, many years. I've lost count. Okay, we all settled? Yeah, let's enjoy. You

Well, she's of Mexican and French heritage. Her name is Sasha Boutros. Sasha Boutros, quite the performer, quite the lady. You know, she sings in 14 languages. Just thought I'd throw that in. Oh, boy. 14 languages. Let you know that. That's Sasha Boutros. Her album is called New York After Dark, and I Believe in You. Mm-hmm. MJQ, or the Modern Jazz Quartet, was originally the rhythm section of Dizzy Gillespie's post-war band, originally with Ray Brown on bass and Kenny Clarke drums. Well, after 1955, Connie Kay became a permanent member, joined up with the pianist John Lewis, the vibes of Milt Jackson, and the bass playing of Percy Heath in what was to become one of the most enduring jazz groups of all time. That's right, MJQ, the Modern Jazz Quartet.

listening there to the Modern Jazz Quartet and Woody and You, as taken from their album, very successful album too, the album called Fontessa, Modern Jazz Quartet. Two of a kind time right now, time to put a couple of song titles together in sentence form. You're two of a kind. Right, well now, I will say hi to the Bridge family, and thanks for this week's two of a kind. Hi to you, Bridges. Someday my prince will come. Maybe September.

Well, someday my prince will come. Maybe September. That's Ernestine Anderson and Jackie Ryan, and that's a good two of a kind. Our thanks going out to the Bridge family. Thanks, Bridges, and let's hear from you again. And all you good folk out there, put a couple of song titles together in sentence form and make that your two of a kind, and we'll get to it. More next week with another two of a kind. You're listening to From New York, Jazz Nice and Easy, across Australia on the Community Radio Network. I'm Tom Parker. In 1960, Eric Dolphy recorded his debut album called Outward Bound, an album that was oriented toward straight bebop, a quintet of Freddie Hubbard's trumpet, Jackie Byard piano, George Tucker bass, Roy Haynes drums, and of course the alto sax and bass clarinet of Eric Dolphy. Well, this album would be the kickstart of some 4 years of output. Albums aplenty. A live performance, 4 years that sadly saw the passing of Eric Dolphy. That was 1964, passing at the age of 36. On tour in West Berlin, Eric Dolphy arrived seriously ill. He was hospitalized after falling into a diabetic coma, and apparently the attending hospital physician was not aware that he was a diabetic, assuming, based on a stereotype of jazz musicians, that he had overdosed on drugs. Well, Eric Dolphy never smoked, nor did he ever take drugs. He was given a shot of insulin. He lapsed into insulin shock, and he died at the age of 36. Shame. Real shame. Eric Dolphy.

bass clarinet of Eric Dolphy, and On Green Dolphin Street. It's taken from that album called Outward Bound. Let's do a couple of love songs.

Make Someone in Love with Ethel Azama and Be Anything But Be Mine, Peggy Lee. Nice memories from a couple of love songs. You know, if saxophone playing had a Formula One division, Johnny Griffin would have pole position every start, or he would have had, before he discovered, a gentler and a more lyrical side to his musical personality. They called him the Little Giant. Early days of bebop, the 1950s, rather heady days for him. The 1960s saw him off to Europe. Much success on both sides of the world, recording with Thelonious Monk and Art Blakey, whilst over in Europe, on that side, with the big band of Kenny Clarke, Francie Boland. Of course, certainly thrilled European jazz lovers from head to toe, I'd say. Quite the musician was the Little Giant, Johnny Griffin.

Just a wonderful sound, this one. The Montreux Jazz Festival, 1975. Johnny Griffin, tenor saxophonist and very good company. Dizzy Gillespie there. Tommy Flanagan on piano. Milt Jackson vibes, of course, and bass playing of Niels Henning Austin Pedersen. It's a great old standard too, isn't it? What's New? Remembering the man, Mr. Johnny Griffin. A track now from a singer that not many people knew. He was an enormously powerful singer. Originally, he was a member of a group from the 50s, singing group from the 1950s, the Ravens. Later on, he sang and recorded with Dizzy Gillespie in the mid-1950s, 1956, 1957. Very powerful voice. Then he just disappeared, the mid-50s. Well, he was rediscovered by Atlantic Records, working on a labor crew in Columbus, Georgia, in the year of 1965, some 7 or 8 years on. He released a solo album, and then, what do you think? That's right, disappeared again. Rumor has it that Austin Cromer had to quit as a result of a broken jaw. Like the song says, I wish I knew.

Here Today, Gone Tomorrow, sounds of Mr. Austin Cromer. And I wish I knew. I wish. From New York, this is Jazz Nice and Easy, serving Australia with laid-back sounds designed with only you in mind. Restful sounds to ease you in or ease you out of that rather harried day. In Manhattan, I'm Tom Parker. It's time for our special of the week, Sound Trilogy. Three tracks of that special guest, or a musical theme.

sure the whole town's talking about the Jones boys, and why not? As there have been many, many of those Jones boys that made jazz sparkle and shine. Joe Jones, Jimmy Jones, Jonah Jones, Quincy Jones, just to name just four out of what jazz claims to having around 100 Jones musicians out there spreading the good word. Our trilogy stays with the family of Jones, three brothers in jazz, each a star in his own right. There's the brother Elvin Jones, one of the great drummers of the post-bop era, a hugely successful life in jazz, leading his own trio or his larger band, the Elvin Jones Jazz Musician. 1960 through 65 saw Elvin Jones featured on a bunch of John Coltrane classic albums, A Love Supreme, Essential, Live at Birdland, and My Favorite Things. Oh, indeed, the whole town's talking about that Jones boy, Elvin Jones.

Charlie Parker's composition, Anthropology, Big Band of Elvin Jones. A moderate modernist, beautiful touch combined with exquisite taste. Older brother Hank Jones was a beacon of gentle authority, genuine modesty, and jazz grace at the keyboard. Oldest brothers to Thad and Elvin, Hank Jones epitomized balance, consistency, flexibility. Elegant was the word used when it came to the man and his piano play. Whether it be working together alongside Coleman Hawkins, Milt Jackson, Cannonball Adderley, he was always comfortably there. Hank Jones was the accompanist for Ella Fitzgerald from 1948 through 1953. A musical cornerstone within CBS, working behind all things such as the Ed Sullivan Show, remaining with them for some 17 years. Throughout his group, called the Great Jazz Trio with Ron Carter and Tony Williams, excelled both live and on record. Indeed, he was the true gentleman of jazz. Hank Jones.

to love. The piano playing Hank Jones. He was a favorite trumpet player of Charles Mingus, Count Basie too. He was with Basie for some 10 years. 1965, Thad Jones joined up together with the drummer Mel Lewis and the formation of that Vanguard Jazz Orchestra that played, and still does, every Monday night at Manhattan's Village Vanguard. Thad Jones, 13 years on, took off for Denmark, conducting, arranging, later, of course, prior to his passing. He ran the Basie Band after Count Basie had passed away. He, too, left the world of jazz 1986. Thad Jones was 63. Thad Jones also happened to write jazz composition. Oh, that Jones boy. That Jones boy.

three brothers, each traveling their own path in jazz, and each reaching fame in carrying jazz on and into our world. Alvin, the drummer. Hank, the piano player. And the trumpeter, Mr. Thad Jones. Also a composer of note. The whole town's talking about those Jones boys. And that's our sound trilogy of the week.

or quartet of the very best kind. The good doctor, Lonnie Smith on Hammond B3 organ, Ronnie Cooper on baritone sax, Idris Muhammad drums, and the man of the hour on guitar, Bobby Broom. His album was called Modern Man, and listened, of course, to a great old track. It's a goodie too, isn't it? Old Devil Moon. Bobby Broom. New York Voices.

Well, we have Duke Ellington to thank for Love You Madly. His composition, it's a good one too, isn't it? And what about that group? Aren't they the best? You bet your life. That's the New York Voices. New York Voices. And Love You. Love You Madly.

nice way to close out our program this week. Sounds of Sonny Stitt on tenor and alto throughout this album. Richie Cole on alto sax. John Handy on tenor. Whole bunch of guys there. Cedar Walton on piano. Herbie Lewis, the bass player. Billy Higgins on drums. And the vibes of Bobby Hutcherson. What a lineup. From the days of in San Francisco, good old days, there was a club there called the Keystone Corner. Sounds of Sonny Stitt.

From New York, Jazz Nice and Easy is produced in studios in Manhattan, New York City, and heard nationally across Australia on the Community Radio Network. Well, that old clock on the wall says we're out of here. It's time to close out our little soiree. Let's do it again next week. Same time. Same place. Oh, I'll see you here. In New York, I'm Tom Parker.

0: Gig Guide. What's on for September? At the Milton Theatre this Friday, catch Blue Mally and Benji Fowler. The fabulous Thelma Plum is on this Saturday the 5th. C.W. Stone King the following Friday the 11th. Ben Lee and Georgia Mack will be at the Milton Saturday the 26th. And Diesel Friday the 2nd of October. For more info, see the Milton Theatre website. The Bloomfield Festival gets underway from this Friday, September the 4th, with live music, interactive workshops and global cuisine. Hosted in pristine bushland alongside the Shoalhaven River, it offers a feast for the senses. 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At the Jervis Bay Brewing Company in Woolamaya, on Saturday the 5th of September, it's the Pink Boots Party. 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And comedy returns to Jervis Bay Brewing Company for another huge night of laughs, headlined by two of Australia's funniest comedians, Daniel Towns and Andrew Barnett. Saturday the 19th of September from 7pm for sharp observations, hilarious stories and plenty of cracking comedy. All live in the tap room. For more info and tickets, see the Jervis Bay Brewing Company website. Tickets are limited, so book early for this one. And remember, there's trivia every Thursday and the Sunday sessions, appearing this Sunday, the 6th, see Tall Sean, the 13th, Kane Calcite, and the 20th, Charlie Bassidy. Coming to the Country Club Sunday the 13th of September at 1:30, it's Tapestry, the Carole King Experience. And Saturday the 19th, Elvis and the Beatles come together from 8pm. Reserve your seats for these shows at the club. And the Culburra Beach Festival returns the 25th and 26th of September with another big lineup, including Ray Beadle, Horse Drawn Cadillac, Genevieve Chadwick and plenty more going on over the weekend, including the Boomers Bash on Sunday with Les Gock. Get your tickets from the Culburra Beach Festival website. And that's what's on. Looking for a bargain? The Shoalhaven is renowned for its great markets, including the Husky Markets, on every second Sunday of the month from 8am to 2pm at the sports ground near the bowling club. More than just a market, experience a day at Jervis Bay. 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At the Uniting Church Hall, Jacobs Drive, Sussex Inlet, 8am to 12:30pm. The Tomerong Markets are on the third Saturday of the month at the Tomerong Hall, 8am to 1pm. Good coffee and a great opportunity to pick up local produce, craft plants, organic food and lots more. 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And the Pyrie Markets are on the fourth Sunday of the month, set among the green paddocks of Pyrie near the Pyrie Village Hall. 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From 9am to 1:30pm. 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
0: Sounds good. 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
1: Don't lose it. 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
1: 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What's on for September? At the Milton Theatre this Friday, catch Blue Mally and Benji Fowler. The fabulous Thelma Plum is on this Saturday the 5th. CW Stone King the following Friday the 11th. Ben Lee and Georgia Mack will be at the Milton Saturday the 26th. And Diesel Friday the 2nd of October. For more info, see the Milton Theatre website. The Bloomfield Festival gets underway from this Friday, September the 4th, with live music, interactive workshops and global cuisine. 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At the Jervis Bay Brewing Company in Woolamaya, on Saturday the 5th of September, it's the Pink Boots Party. 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And comedy returns to Jervis Bay Brewing Company for another huge night of laughs, headlined by two of Australia's funniest comedians, Daniel Towns and Andrew Barnett. Saturday the 19th of September from 7 p.m. for sharp observations, hilarious stories and plenty of cracking comedy. All live in the tap room. For more info and tickets, see the Jervis Bay Brewing Company website. Tickets are limited, so book early for this one. And remember, there's trivia every Thursday and the Sunday sessions, appearing this Sunday, the 6th, see Tall Sean, the 13th, Kane Calcite, and the 20th, Charlie Bassidy. Coming to the Country Club Sunday the 13th of September at 1:30, it's Tapestry, the Carole King Experience. And Saturday the 19th, Elvis and the Beatles come together from 8 p.m. Reserve your seats for these shows at the club. And the Culburra Beach Festival returns the 25th and 26th of September with another big lineup, including Ray Beadle, Horse-Drawn Cadillac, Genevieve Chadwick and plenty more going on over the weekend, including the Boomers Bash on Sunday with Les Gock. Get your tickets from the Culburra Beach Festival website. And that's what's on.
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0: Oh, really?
1: He can even install a restricted key system to stop people cutting your keys.
0: Yeah, right. Does he do businesses as well as residential?
1: No job seems to be a hassle or too small for Steve.
0: Can you cut an extra key for my car? I've heard some cars with lost keys could cost hundreds, if not $1,000 or more.
1: Yeah, well, he cut an extra key for my car while he was here cutting my other keys.
0: Sounds like he knows what he's doing. Has he been around here long?
1: Oh, yeah, he's got over 20 years of locksmithing in the general area, and it makes him the longest-running locksmith in the Jervis Bay and Basin region.
0: Sounds good. I'll give him a call.
1: Don't lose it. 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
3: 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At the Milton Theatre this Friday, catch Blue Mally and Benji Fowler. The fabulous Thelma Plum is on this Saturday the 5th. CW Stone King the following Friday the 11th. Ben Lee and Georgia Mack will be at the Milton Saturday the 26th. And Diesel Friday the 2nd of October. For more info, see the Milton Theatre website. The Bloomfield Festival gets underway from this Friday, September the 4th, with live music, interactive workshops and global cuisine. 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At the Jervis Bay Brewing Company in Woolamaya, on Saturday the 5th of September, it's the Pink Boots Party. 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And comedy returns to Jervis Bay Brewing Company for another huge night of laughs, headlined by two of Australia's funniest comedians, Daniel Towns and Andrew Barnett. Saturday the 19th of September from 7 p.m. for sharp observations, hilarious stories and plenty of cracking comedy. All live in the tap room. For more info and tickets, see the Jervis Bay Brewing Company website. Tickets are limited, so book early for this one. And remember, there's trivia every Thursday and the Sunday sessions, appearing this Sunday, the 6th, see Tall Sean, the 13th, Kane Calcite, and the 20th, Charlie Bassidy. Coming to the Country Club Sunday the 13th of September at 1:30, it's Tapestry, the Carole King Experience, and Saturday the 19th, Elvis and the Beatles come together from 8 p.m. Reserve your seats for these shows at the club. And the Culburra Beach Festival returns the 25th and 26th of September with another big lineup, including Ray Beadle, Horse-Drawn Cadillac, Genevieve Chadwick and plenty more going on over the weekend, including the Boomers Bash on Sunday with Les Gock. Get your tickets from the Culburra Beach Festival website. And that's what's on.
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0: 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The Shoalhaven is renowned for its great markets, including the Husky Markets, on every second Sunday of the month from 8 a.m. to 2 p.m. at the sports ground near the bowling club. 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

0: 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The Gig Guide. What's on for September? At the Milton Theatre this Friday, catch Blue Mally and Benji Fowler. The fabulous Thelma Plum is on this Saturday the 5th. CW Stone King the following Friday the 11th. Ben Lee and Georgia Mack will be at the Milton Saturday the 26th. And Diesel Friday the 2nd of October. For more info, see the Milton Theatre website. The Bloomfield Festival gets underway from this Friday, September the 4th, with live music, interactive workshops and global cuisine. 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Saturday the 19th of September from 7 p.m. for sharp observations, hilarious stories and plenty of cracking comedy. 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For more info and tickets, see the Jervis Bay Brewing Company website. Tickets are limited, so book early for this one. And remember, there's trivia every Thursday and the Sunday sessions, appearing this Sunday, the 6th, see Tall Sean, the 13th, Kane Calcite and the 20th, Charlie Bassidy. Coming to the Country Club Sunday the 13th of September at 1:30, it's Tapestry, the Carole King Experience, and Saturday the 19th, Elvis and the Beatles come together from 8 p.m. Reserve your seats for these shows at the club. And the Culburra Beach Festival returns the 25th and 26th of September with another big lineup, including Ray Beadle, Horse-Drawn Cadillac, Genevieve Chadwick and plenty more going on over the weekend, including the Boomers Bash on Sunday with Les Gock. 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

0: 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The Shoalhaven is renowned for its great markets, including the Husky Markets, on every second Sunday of the month from 8 a.m. to 2 p.m. at the sports ground near the bowling club. 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

0: take a look at the weather and what's happening on our waters for today, Thursday the 3rd of September. Wind for a mostly sunny day. There's a slight chance of a shower inland in the early morning, near zero chance of rain elsewhere. The winds are northwesterly 20 to 30 kilometres an hour, then turning westerly in the morning. And we're expecting a top of 24 degrees today for tomorrow, Friday. Another sunny day in 23 for the weekend. Maybe a shower or two and windy on Saturday, but staying warm at 25. And for Father's Day, a sunny day and 22. Looking to throw a line in, take the boat out, or head to the beach? Here's 927's latest coastal waters report, including tides and surf. On our waters for today, the winds are northwesterly 15 to 20 knots, turning westerly in the middle of the day. The winds reaching up to 25 knots offshore, south of Port Kembla in the late evening. The seas around a metre, increasing to 1.5 metres by early evening. The swells are southerly below a metre, and the weather, it's sunny. The tides for Jervis Bay today, we had a low tide at 4 minutes past six this morning of 0.54 of a metre, a high this afternoon at 7 minutes past midday of 1.61 metres, and a low tonight at 18 minutes past seven of 0.51 of a metre. And if you're looking for a surf today, another day of small, clean surf with breezy offshore winds, best suited for cruising bigger boards. Wherever you find yourself, do have a good one.
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0: Pride. What's on for September? At the Milton Theatre this Friday, catch Blue Mally and Benji Fowler. The fabulous Thelma Plum is on this Saturday the 5th. C.W. Stone King the following Friday the 11th. Ben Lee and Georgia Mack will be at the Milton Saturday the 26th. And Diesel Friday the 2nd of October. For more info, see the Milton Theatre website. The Bloomfield Festival gets underway from this Friday, September the 4th, with live music, interactive workshops and global cuisine. 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At the Jervis Bay Brewing Company in Woolamaya, on Saturday the 5th of September, it's the Pink Boots Party. 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And comedy returns to Jervis Bay Brewing Company for another huge night of laughs, headlined by two of Australia's funniest comedians, Daniel Towns and Andrew Barnett. Saturday the 19th of September from 7pm for sharp observations, hilarious stories and plenty of cracking comedy. All live in the tap room. For more info and tickets, see the Jervis Bay Brewing Company website. Tickets are limited, so book early for this one. And remember, there's trivia every Thursday and the Sunday sessions, appearing this Sunday, the 6th, see Tall Sean, the 13th, Kane Calcite, and the 20th, Charlie Bassidy. Coming to the Country Club Sunday the 13th of September at 1:30, it's Tapestry, the Carole King Experience, and Saturday the 19th, Elvis and the Beatles come together from 8pm. Reserve your seats for these shows at the club. And the Culburra Beach Festival returns the 25th and 26th of September with another big lineup, including Ray Beadle, Horse Drawn Cadillac, Genevieve Chadwick and plenty more going on over the weekend, including the Boomers Bash on Sunday with Les Gock. Get your tickets from the Culburra Beach Festival website. And that's what's on.
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0: Gig Guide. What's on for September? At the Milton Theatre this Friday, catch Blue Mally and Benji Fowler. The fabulous Thelma Plum is on this Saturday the 5th. C.W. Stone King the following Friday the 11th. Ben Lee and Georgia Mack will be at the Milton Saturday the 26th. And Diesel Friday the 2nd of October. For more info, see the Milton Theatre website. The Bloomfield Festival gets underway from this Friday, September the 4th, with live music, interactive workshops and global cuisine. 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At the Jervis Bay Brewing Company in Woolamaya, on Saturday the 5th of September, it's the Pink Boots Party. 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And comedy returns to Jervis Bay Brewing Company for another huge night of laughs, headlined by two of Australia's funniest comedians, Daniel Towns and Andrew Barnett. Saturday the 19th of September from 7pm for sharp observations, hilarious stories and plenty of cracking comedy. All live in the tap room. For more info and tickets, see the Jervis Bay Brewing Company website. Tickets are limited, so book early for this one. And remember, there's trivia every Thursday and the Sunday sessions, appearing this Sunday, the 6th, C. Tall Sean, the 13th, Kane Calcite, and the 20th, Charlie Bassidy. Coming to the Country Club Sunday the 13th of September at 1:30, it's Tapestry, the Carole King Experience, and Saturday the 19th, Elvis and the Beatles come together from 8pm. Reserve your seats for these shows at the club. And the Culburra Beach Festival returns the 25th and 26th of September with another big lineup, including Ray Beadle, Horse-Drawn Cadillac, Genevieve Chadwick and plenty more going on over the weekend, including the Boomers Bash on Sunday with Les Gock. Get your tickets from the Culburra Beach Festival website. And that's what's on.
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0: Day, Thursday the 3rd of September. Wind for a mostly sunny day. There's a slight chance of a shower inland in the early morning. Near zero chance of rain elsewhere. The winds are northwesterly 20 to 30 kilometres an hour, then turning westerly in the morning. And we're expecting a top of 24 degrees today for tomorrow, Friday. Another sunny day in 23 for the weekend. Maybe a shower or two and windy on Saturday, but staying warm at 25. And for Father's Day, a sunny day in 22.
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0: Welcome to Thursday, the 3rd of September. It's the day the Australian flag was flown for the first time over the Melbourne Exhibition Building in 1901. The design was chosen from 32,000 entries. And it's also the day the Canberra Times newspaper was first published in 1926. Colour TV in high definition was demonstrated for the first time in New York City in 1940. And the day that Blind Al Wilson, US slide guitarist and vocalist with Can't Heat, died at the age of 27 of a drug overdose back in 1970.

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3: And if you're thinking about taking the boat out today or going for a fish or just a stroll on the beach or even a swim, I'll have a coastal waters report for you at 7:30, including tides and surf.

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0: happening on our waters for today, Thursday the 3rd of September. Wind for a mostly sunny day. There's a slight chance of a shower inland in the early morning, near zero chance of rain elsewhere. The winds are northwesterly 20 to 30 kilometres an hour, then turning westerly in the morning. And we're expecting a top of 24 degrees today for tomorrow, Friday. Another sunny day in 23 for the weekend. Maybe a shower or two and windy on Saturday, but staying warm at 25. And for Father's Day, a sunny day and 22.
1: Looking to throw a line in, take the boat out, or head to the beach? Here's 927's latest coastal waters report, including tides and surf.
0: On our waters for today, the winds are northwesterly 15 to 20 knots, turning westerly in the middle of the day. The winds reaching up to 25 knots offshore, south of Port Kembla in the late evening. The seas around a metre, increasing to 1.5 metres by early evening. The swell is a southerly below a metre, and the weather, it's sunny. The tides for Jervis Bay today, we had a low tide at 6:04 this morning of 0.54 of a metre, a high this afternoon at 7:07 of 1.61 metres, and a low tonight at 7:18 of 0.51 of a metre. And if you're looking for a surf today, another day of small, clean surf with breezy offshore winds, best suited for cruising bigger boards. Wherever you find yourself, do have a good one.
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0: Gig Guide. What's on for September? At the Milton Theatre this Friday, catch Blue Mally and Benji Fowler. The fabulous Thelma Plum is on this Saturday the 5th. C.W. Stone King the following Friday the 11th. Ben Lee and Georgia Mack will be at the Milton Saturday the 26th. And Diesel, Friday the 2nd of October. For more info, see the Milton Theatre website. The Bloomfield Festival gets underway from this Friday, September the 4th, with live music, interactive workshops and global cuisine. 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For more info and tickets, see the Jervis Bay Brewing Company website. Tickets are limited, so book early for this one. And remember, there's trivia every Thursday and the Sunday sessions, appearing this Sunday, the 6th, see Tall Sean, the 13th, Kane Calcite, and the 20th, Charlie Bassidy. Coming to the Country Club Sunday the 13th of September at 1:30, it's Tapestry, the Carole King Experience. And Saturday the 19th, Elvis and the Beatles come together from 8pm. Reserve your seats for these shows at the club. And the Culburra Beach Festival returns the 25th and 26th of September with another big lineup, including Ray Beadle, Horse-Drawn Cadillac, Genevieve Chadwick and plenty more going on over the weekend, including the Boomers Bash on Sunday with Les Gock. Get your tickets from the Culburra Beach Festival website. And that's what's on. 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D1, getting it done. 04292 10109. 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
1: Good morning, I'm Laura Devoy. Australia will deploy a team of specialist drone operators to help with the search and rescue effort in Nepal. The team will include members of Fire and Rescue New South Wales and the Queensland Fire Department. They will use advanced drone technology to provide rapid mapping and imaging to support Nepali authorities in the search. 38 Australians remain unaccounted for. In a statement, Foreign Minister Penny Wong says Australian officials are working closely with authorities in Nepal and China to support efforts to establish their whereabouts and provide assistance to their families. The President of the European Commission says the attempted drone attack at Leipzig Airport last month, which Germany has attributed to Russia, marks a new escalation on European soil. Ursula von der Leyen says the EU would support any member state targeted by Russia.
2: This was an attack using military-grade material carried out by Russian operatives on European Union soil. We will not tolerate it. We stand in full solidarity with Germany.
1: The EU's foreign policy chief says the incident had the hallmarks of state-sponsored terrorism and has summoned the Russian envoy. Russia has accused Germany of planting evidence to blame Moscow. That story from the BBC. Saudi Arabia has accused Iran of an attack on an oil tanker in the Strait of Hormuz, which killed two crew members. The incident occurred on Monday night, local time. Iran says two tankers caught fire after hitting mines while transiting the strait using an unauthorised route. An inquiry examining housing inequity will today hear Australians locked out of the housing market need better conditions and transparency for borrowing money. All of the big four banks will front the Senate inquiry today on its final day of hearings. Data from the Australia Institute shows collectively the banks made nearly $17 billion from owner-occupier home loans last year. But thousands of Australians were struggling to secure home loans. The Mortgage and Finance Association says limited access to credit and the broader home lending ecosystems were some of the reasons why. An investigation is underway into a fire at the Tungatina power station in Tasmania's Central Highlands. The blaze last night was brought under control within hours. Hydro Tasmania says there were no employees or contractors there when the blaze began. Denim and check shirt cladded runners are heading to the start line in the Queensland Outback this morning. Shannon Kirkwood has the story.
3: Organisers say the beachy theme was embraced last year, and this time around, participants in the annual Royal Flying Doctor Service Birdsville Races Fun Run have been asked to celebrate the iconic country lifestyle and dress to a country and western theme. This morning's event is open to walkers and runners of all levels, with proceeds and donations supporting the medical services provided by the RFDS. Thousands of racegoers are converging on Birdsville for what is dubbed the Melbourne Cup of the Outback. The 2 days of racing begins tomorrow.
1: Most of Tasmania is under a severe weather warning for damaging winds. The Bureau of Meteorology says wind gusts may peak above 100 kilometres per hour. Turning to sport, the NRL will trial a contentious rule change proposal in a match between the Canterbury Bankstown Bulldogs and the Brisbane Broncos. Both teams are out of finals contention and tonight's will be their final match of the year. The NRL has been looking at a change which will see teams that concede a try choose whether to kick off or receive the ball when play restarts. It was trialled last week in a match between the Broncos and the Melbourne Storm. Storm players Harry Grant and Cameron Munster say they're not a fan.
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5: Take a look at the weather for today, Thursday the 3rd of September. Wind for a mostly sunny day. There's a slight chance of a shower inland in the early morning. Near zero chance of rain elsewhere. The winds are northwesterly 20 to 30 kilometres an hour, then turning westerly in the morning. And we're expecting a top of 24 degrees today for tomorrow, Friday. Another sunny day in 23 for the weekend. Maybe a shower or two and windy on Saturday, but staying warm at 25. And for Father's Day, a sunny day in 22.
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5: morning, near zero chance of rain elsewhere. The winds are northwesterly 20 to 30 kilometres an hour, then turning westerly in the morning. And we're expecting a top of 24 degrees today for tomorrow, Friday. Another sunny day in 23 for the weekend. Maybe a shower or two and windy on Saturday, but staying warm at 25. And for Father's Day, a sunny day in 22.

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2: 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Welcome to Thursday, the 3rd of September. It was on this day that Sweden changed from driving on the left-hand side of the road to the right in 1967. I'm not sure why, but they did it. Anthony Mundine won the WBA super middleweight title at the Sydney Entertainment Centre, defeating Antoine Eckholtz in 2003. The day that Michael Duncan Clark, US actor who starred in The Green Mile, died aged 54 back in 2012. And the day that Walter Becker, co-founder, guitarist, bassist of the rock band Steely Dan, died aged 67 of cancer in 2017. Steely Dan's biggest hits were Ricky Don't Lose That Number and Reelin' in the Years. We might kick off this hour with those two songs right now.

0: a little bit of sport this morning. In the NRL, can you believe it's the final round? Round 27. Tonight's game at 10 to 8 is the Bulldogs versus the Broncos. The Bulldogs are favourites for this, and maybe they should be. On Friday at 6 o'clock, the Titans versus the Dolphins, and the Dolphins are definitely favourites for that. At 8 o'clock, it's the Rabbitohs versus the Roosters. And the Rabbits are unbackable favourites for this one, as the Roosters spare a lot of their team. On Saturday at 3 o'clock, the Warriors face the Sea Eagles, and the Warriors at home are favourites for this. At 5.30, the Cowboys up against the Raiders, and the Cowboys are favourites for this one. At 7.35, the Sharkies up against the Storm. The Storm, definite favourites for this. The Sharkies have been pushed out of the betting. And on Sunday at 2 o'clock, the Dragons face the Eels, and the Eels are favourites for this. And at 4 o'clock, we've got the Panthers up against the West Tigers, and the Panthers are unbackable. The West Tigers are out to $7, and we're going to see an upset. And the Knights have the bye. The top eight is all locked in. And the points between 8 and 9 position. North Queensland in 8th position is on 32 points, and the 9th place, Manly, are on 28. So they can't get there. Nobody can get there. It's all locked in. 1 to 8. We've got the Warriors in 1st place. Penrith in 2nd. That may change a little, but not sure. The Dolphins in 3rd. The Sydney Roosters in 4th. Well clear of 5th place, Cronulla. 6th place, Souths. 7th is Newcastle, and 8th the Cowboys. And that's sport.
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0: And if you're thinking about taking the boat out today or going for a fish or even a surf or swim, I'll have a coastal waters report for you at 8:30, including tides and surf.

0: the weather and what's happening on our waters for today, Thursday the 3rd of September. We're in for a mostly sunny day. There's a slight chance of a shower inland in the early morning, near zero chance of rain elsewhere. The winds are northwesterly 20 to 30 kilometres an hour, then turning westerly in the morning. And we're expecting a top of 24 degrees today for tomorrow, Friday. Another sunny day in 23 for the weekend. Maybe a shower or two and windy on Saturday, but staying warm at 25. And for Father's Day, a sunny day and 22. Looking to throw a line in, take the boat out, or head to the beach? Here's 927's latest coastal waters report, including tides and surf. On our waters for today, the winds are northwesterly 15 to 20 knots, turning westerly in the middle of the day. The winds reaching up to 25 knots offshore, south of Port Kembla in the late evening. The seas around a metre, increasing to 1.5 metres by early evening. The swell is a southerly below a metre, and the weather, it's sunny. The tides for Jervis Bay today, we had a low tide at 6:04 this morning of 0.54 of a metre, a high this afternoon at 7:07 of 1.61 metres, and a low tonight at 7:18 of 0.51 of a metre. And if you're looking for a surf today, another day of small, clean surf with breezy offshore winds, best suited for cruising bigger boards. Wherever you find yourself, do have a good one.
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0: Take a look at the birthdays today. If you're having a birthday today, happy birthday to you. You happen to share it with Ferdinand Porsche. Born in Czechoslovakia in 1875, died at the age of 75 back in 1951. German motor engineer, he designed the Volkswagen and formed his own company after World War II to manufacture the sports car which bore his name. Alan Ladd was born in Hot Springs, Arkansas in 1913, died at the age of 50 back in 1964. His most successful performance, as judged by the box office, was Shane back in 53. Pauline Collins, British actress, was born in England in 1940, died at the age of 85 last year in 2025. She starred in the 1989 hit movie Shirley Valentine, and she co-starred with her real-life husband John Alderton in the TV comedy program Thomas and Sarah. Al Jardine was born in Lima, Ohio in 1942. He's 84. He's a founding member of the Beach Boys. He sang lead on the Beach Boys hits Help Me Rhonda, Cotton Fields, and Lady Linda. He's now touring with Al Jardine and the Pet Sounds Band. They toured Australia this year. Valerie Perrine was born in Galveston in Texas in 1943, died at the age of 82 in 2026. She can be seen in Superman, released in 78, Superman 2 in 80, and the Village People movie Can't Stop the Music, also in 1980. Rob Hurst was born in Camden in 1955, died at the age of 70 this year, 2026. Australian musician, he was a founding member of the band Midnight Oil on drums, percussion and backing vocals from the 1970s until the band took a hiatus in 2002. Hurst was also a member of the bands Ghostwriters, Backsliders and Angry Tradesmen. He died on the 20th of April this year at the age of 70. Charlie Sheen is born in New York City in 1965. He's 61, son of Martin Sheen and brother of Emilio Estevez, co-starred in the TV comedy Two and a Half Men. He also starred in the TV sitcom Anger Management from 2012 to 2014. His films include Platoon, Wall Street, The Three Musketeers, and Hot Shots 1 and 2. All right, let's get to the music. Got a place of Midnight Oil for Rob Hurst and some Beach Boys for Al Jardine, who's still out there rocking.

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3: Hi, I'm Robert Downey. As I'm recording this segment, the news came in that Rick Davies had passed away at the age of 81. So now a tribute of sorts to Mr. Davies and Supertramp. Here now, Dreamer, Hide in Your Shell, and Give a Little Bit. But there are many more I could have chosen. Here's to you, Rick Davies.

0: I'm Robert Downey. Thanks for your company for this episode of The Music That Moves Me. This program is produced in the studios of 92.7 Bay and Basin FM on the south coast of New South Wales.
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2: Good morning, I'm Laura Devoy. The federal opposition is set to unveil plans to cut the tobacco excise by 80%. The current rate is $1.55 per cigarette, and the amount increases in March and September each year based on average weekly ordinary time earnings. Since the introduction of the excise, the sale of illicit tobacco has increased significantly. One Nation previously announced plans to cut the excise by 75% and pause indexation for 3 years, while Labor says it has no plans for any changes. Opposition leader Angus Taylor will announce his policy today. Telstra has paid a fine of more than $277,000 for failing to protect consumers from scams. The Australian Communications and Media Authority found between January and October 2025, Telstra did not use required identity authentication process in 15 unauthorised SIM swaps. ACMA also identified 13 instances where Telstra's agents failed to provide additional fraud protections to customers who had raised concerns, or where the telco had information to identify them as being at risk of fraud. Indigenous water organisations are calling on the federal government to deliver a strong national vision through its current review of the Federal Water Act. The organisations represent more than 100 nations, peoples and language groups who want Indigenous authority, knowledge and governance to be central to any reforms. Spokesperson Professor Anne Paulina says the renewed laws must respect Indigenous peoples' enduring rights, responsibilities and relationships with water.
3: Aboriginal people have cared for Australian rivers, for groundwaters, for springs, for wetlands and water country for thousands of years. And this is not simply environmental management. We share the understanding that healthy water is fundamental to healthy country, healthy people and keeping our communities sustainable. That knowledge and responsibility should be recognised as part of Australia's national water governance.
2: Australia's largest art fair is showing an age-old medium is dominating the contemporary art scene. In an historic railway workshop in the Sydney suburb of Everleigh, more than 100 galleries from across the world will showcase 500 artists from today until Sunday. Sydney Contemporary has recorded more than $154 million in art sales since it began a decade ago. Prices at this year's fair range from less than $50 to more than $1 million. Dominating the modern art world is painting. Its renaissance will be explored in one of the program's panel discussions. The contributions of Australians to sustainability and the environment are set to be recognised, with nominations opening for next year's Landcare Awards. The Bob Hawke Landcare Award recipient will receive $30,000 to further develop their knowledge, skills and contribution to Landcare. Landcare spokesperson Karen Walsh told National Radio News about past winners.
4: And there have been some wonderful agricultural projects where farmers have focused on enhancing sustainable agriculture on their farms. And this year we saw Holbrook Landcare, they were the award winner, and they are really supporting community groups, the sustainable agricultural land and the environment in which we live.
2: Turning to sport, in tennis, Alex de Minaur is through to the second round of the US Open after a straight sets win in a match that was delayed multiple times due to rain. The second round of the Grand Slam tournament got underway early this morning. Taylor Preston lost her match, while James Duckworth, Kim Birrell and Maya Joint are all due on court today.
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6: Take a look at the weather for today, Thursday the 3rd of September. Wind for a mostly sunny day. There's a slight chance of a shower inland in the early morning. Near zero chance of rain elsewhere. The winds are northwesterly 20 to 30 kilometres an hour, then turning westerly in the morning. And we're expecting a top of 24 degrees today for tomorrow, Friday. Another sunny day in 23 for the weekend. Maybe a shower or two and windy on Saturday, but staying warm at 25. And for Father's Day, a sunny day in 22.
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0: 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Timely, interesting and entertaining information, stories and interviews. I'm Stephen Brown. Coming up, we'll have another episode of Uncovering the Bay and Basin, a story from the senior newspaper, and take a look at what's happening this weekend. All this and lots of great music over the next half hour.
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0: Thank you for joining me on this episode of Uncovering the Bay and Basin, true tales from the shores of Jervis Bay and St. George's Basin, exploring the lives, legends and landscapes that shape this remarkable part of the New South Wales South Coast. Today's episode, Sailor's Grave at Huskisson, the short life and long memory of Robert Johnson, aged 19. On the headland at Tapala Point in Huskisson stands a lonely grave. It belongs to a young sailor named Robert Johnson, an ordinary seaman from Yorkshire in England. In 1892, he was serving aboard the HMS Orlando, part of Britain's Royal Navy fleet stationed in Australia. At the time, Jervis Bay was often used by the Navy for gunnery boat practice. Its calm waters and sheltered anchorages made it a perfect training ground, safely away from major ports and shipping lanes. On the morning of Good Friday, April the 15th, the HMS Orlando was anchored in the bay just off Tapala Point for target practice. One of her boats making its way back to the ship was caught by a sudden swell and capsized. All but one of the crew were pulled from the water. Robert Johnson was not so lucky. At just 19 years old, he disappeared beneath the waves. Reports of what happened to Robert after his drowning vary. One source states his body was recovered and buried above the high tide mark on the beach at Huskisson. Erosion exposed the grave, causing local concern and outrage. In 1900, this led to funds being raised by subscription among naval officers and sailors, with Robert's grave being moved to safer ground on Tapala Point. There, overlooking the same anchorage where the Orlando had once lain, they set a stone monument in his memory. Another account states that for days his shipmates searched and finally his body was found, washed up near Kalala Creek, 4 miles from where the accident happened. The officers and men from the Orlando then dug a grave and a burial service was read for Robert beside the waves at Kalala Creek. Over the years, this grave was eroded, which led to his remains being moved to their current location on higher ground at Tapala Point. Whichever account is correct, fate carried him to his final resting place, far from home. Today, if you walk along the foreshore path that winds its way from Huskisson Township to Moonamoona Creek, the grave sits quietly near Tapala Point Lookout. Many people walking that path may not even notice the grave, but for the locals, the spot is known as Sailor's Grave, or just Sailor's. In winter, when the big swells roll in, surfers come from all around and paddle out just offshore, riding the waves, where Robert Johnson's short life ended. It's a place where past and present touch. A young sailor from Yorkshire, lost to the sea more than a century ago, remembered, not just in stone, but in the very name of the point itself. Sailor's Grave endures as both a surfing spot and a memorial, tying the life of one young man to the ongoing rhythm of Jervis Bay. Thanks for joining me on this episode of Uncovering the Bay and Basin. Until next time, may the tides carry our stories forward. I'm Stephen Brown. 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

0: With stories from the senior newspaper, I'm Stephen Brown. Tips to plan your grey nomad adventure. Whether you've been thinking about your trip around Australia for years or new to the idea, here are some tips for how to get started, get out of your driveway, and what to do when you first hit the open road. Tip number one, set a date. Nomad experts say setting a date to get on the road is the biggest thing because so many people say they would love to do that and we want to do that, or someday we might, but they never assign a date for their dream to start. The experts say if no date, then nothing happens. Tip number two, plan backwards. Once you've set a date to go on your adventure, it's vital to break down the time you have before your departure into segments because you have a lot to do, especially if you plan to sell or rent your house. If you've given yourself 12 months before you leave, break that up into quarters. And what to do with all your stuff? Storage costs can bite into your budget, so start to organise early and research costs and alternatives. Tip number three, take your time when you start on your adventure because the lead up to leaving can be so frantic and busy, many grey nomads make the mistake of not decompressing for the first few weeks of their adventure. They get on the road and go out fast. It's recommended to stay at your first stop for at least 3 days or even a week because you may be exhausted and need the break. So make the first port of call like a holiday and relax for a bit. And remember to stay flexible. That's tip number four. Some people tend to overplan their trip. They plan every single day. Some people get the spreadsheets out and they plan where they're going to stay for the next 12 months. But unless you're on the coast during school holidays, you don't really have to book anywhere. By staying flexible, it can keep you open to experiences you may have missed by strictly sticking to your itinerary. And smell the roses. Embrace all the things you see and do on your trip. There could be a fantastic lookout or a beach you could stop at. Make sure you're not just sort of driving from A to B. Take time to check out the wildlife, so to speak. Another tip is to travel off-season. It's great value if you want to stay in caravan parks. Just make sure you have a good heater and are prepared for cooler climates. And what about work? Well, many grey nomads are still able to work, and maybe they want to work in an area they'd like to stay at for a bit longer. And businesses in regional areas and country towns can find it hard to attract staff, so jobs can be easier to get. And going to the local pub, not just for the ambience or a cold beer, but there could be a bulletin board where jobs are posted, and also because of word of mouth or meeting people who are looking for staff. Even the pub itself might need some workers. Also, the caravan park where you're staying may need help, especially in the peak seasons. And it could be that you may be able to exchange a few hours work a day for the site that you stay on. It all sounds great. Let's get planning. But hold on a sec. You've forgotten about your conveyance for this trip. Whether you're going to tow a caravan, buy or hire a Winnebago or something similar, you need to know what will suit your trip and the terrain you'll be covering. Van setup, weight distribution, and towing capacity are also important considerations, so do some research and even tryouts. And most importantly, have comprehensive caravan insurance so you're prepared for any unexpected challenges. I hope this has been helpful. See you on the road. This has been an article from the Senior newspaper. I'm Stephen Brown. For more stories from the Senior, go to our podcast page on our website, 927fm.com.au.
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0: Gig Guide. What's on for September? At the Milton Theatre this Friday, catch Blue Mally and Benji Fowler. The fabulous Thelma Plum is on this Saturday the 5th. C.W. Stone King the following Friday the 11th. Ben Lee and Georgia Mack will be at the Milton Saturday the 26th. And Diesel Friday the 2nd of October. For more info, see the Milton Theatre website. The Bloomfield Festival gets underway from this Friday, September the 4th, with live music, interactive workshops and global cuisine. 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Check out their website for more details on this one. And comedy returns to Jervis Bay Brewing Company for another huge night of laughs, headlined by two of Australia's funniest comedians, Daniel Towns and Andrew Barnett. Saturday the 19th of September from 7pm for sharp observations, hilarious stories and plenty of cracking comedy, all live in the tap room. For more info and tickets, see the Jervis Bay Brewing Company website. Tickets are limited, so book early for this one. And remember, there's trivia every Thursday and the Sunday sessions, appearing this Sunday, the 6th, see Tall Sean, the 13th, Kane Calcite, and the 20th, Charlie Bassidy. Coming to the Country Club Sunday the 13th of September at 1:30, it's Tapestry, the Carole King Experience, and Saturday the 19th, Elvis and the Beatles come together from 8pm. Reserve your seats for these shows at the club. And the Culburra Beach Festival returns the 25th and 26th of September with another big lineup, including Ray Beadle, Horse-Drawn Cadillac, Genevieve Chadwick and plenty more going on over the weekend, including the Boomers Bash on Sunday with Les Gock. Get your tickets from the Culburra Beach Festival website. And that's what's on. Thanks for your company on Community Update. 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

0: This is Paul from Jervis Bay Brewing Co. We are lucky enough to live in a spot that constantly reminds us of the good stuff in life. And Jervis Bay Brewing Co. is here to make sure we enjoy it. Because we brew for people. We brew to support the local teams, charities and businesses that give this place its heartbeat. We brew sustainably with local ingredients where possible on the smallest footprint we can. We brew so that you can have a place to come and sip in the sun and bond over the good stuff. We're open from Wednesday through to Sunday and have a different food truck every day. So why don't you come down to the taproom in Huskisson Industrial Estate and say g'day.
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can't lose when they spin that wheel of fortune. All I do is kiss my chips, and I know I'm bound to win, yeah, 'cause I've got lucky.

0: This is Paul from Jervis Bay Brewing Co. We are lucky enough to live in a spot that constantly reminds us of the good stuff in life. 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We brew so that you can have a place to come and sip in the sun and bond over the good stuff. We're open from Wednesday through to Sunday and have a different food truck every day. So why don't you come down to the taproom and husk us an industrial estate and say good day.
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